0: troubles while operating multi-billion dollar deficits, but notes that the government has shown it is willing to pay for what it deems important.
1: This government has shown it can find resources when something is a priority. For example, over $500 million spent on private agency nursing, or hundreds of millions to host an international sporting event. Today, nurses are demanding that health care be a priority for this government.
0: The union representing 60,000 nurses across British Columbia had rejected a tentative deal between its leadership and the employer just weeks ago. A group pushing for a separation referendum in Alberta has won a partial victory in court.
2: An Alberta Court of Appeal judge has ruled the signatures on the group's referendum petition can be counted and verified, but she says the petition cannot be sent to the province for consideration until the appeals process plays out. Albertans will still vote on the future of the province's place in Canada this fall. Voters will decide October 19th whether they want to remain in Canada or start the process to hold a second binding vote on leaving Confederation. Jason White, The Canadian Press.
0: Canada Day festivities are coming with a risk of heat stroke this week as Environment Canada forecasts an extended period of hot and humid weather for southern Quebec and Ontario. Meteorologist Simon Legault says there won't be much relief after the sun goes down.
3: Temperature during the day go high, but they don't go very low during night. So they probably won't go below 20 and 22, 23 for the night. So it depends where you are. But that moment where you normally get your body to is on relief about the heat, it's not as effective as it would be if it was like 15 outside.
0: Environment Canada says extreme heat puts people at risk of exhaustion or heat stroke and poses a particular danger for vulnerable people and outdoor workers. This is the Canadian Press. In sports, Canada will know its round of 16 opponent after the Netherlands and Morocco square off tonight in Guadalupe, Mexico. The winner of the matchup of top 10 teams will meet Canada on Saturday. Former Toronto Blue Jays star Bo Bichette was emotional for his first return to the Rogers Centre since joining the New York Mets as a free agent during the offseason. Speaking to reporters, Bichette fought back tears when he said he gave everything he had in 10 years with the Jays. Bichette spoke before the Mets started a three-game series with Toronto. The Toronto Maple Leafs have re-signed defenseman Troy Stecher to a two-year contract extension. The 32-year-old played 58 games with Toronto after being claimed off waivers from Edmonton in November. And the NFL's Detroit Lions have announced they've released cornerback Terrion Arnold. The announcement comes after Arnold's arrest over allegations that he orchestrated the abduction and beating of three men. From the Canadian Press, I'm John Kennedy.

Starting off the last hour with your host William Carlick on Shawn FM was Led Zeppelin, Rock and Roll. And there was a time where we had 3 hours, but now they're less than one. Was.

The Kentucky Headhunters, Made in Japan. And before that was Kenny Wayne Shepherd, Was. And it was plus 16. Now we're at plus 17. Awesome. I just love that warmth of summertime.

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0: Back when Turner Overdrive, you ain't seen nothing yet. And before that was Saiga on the Loose. William Carlick on Shawn FM. We're getting right close to the bottom of the hour where we'll be listening to local news. 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
3: This is Stuart Cardinal Bunnell with the Shawn FM News for Monday, June 29th. Yukon-born hockey player Gavin McKenna has made history in the National Hockey League. At the 2026 NHL draft on Friday, the Toronto Maple Leafs used their first overall pick to select the 18-year-old Trondaquichan First Nations citizen in a historic first for the league. As of Friday, McKenna is the first Yukoner and the second Indigenous player to be chosen as the first overall draft pick. He now joins the workhorse from Whitehorse, Dylan Cousins, as the second Yukoner in the NHL for the 2027 season. Hockey fans across the Yukon offered their congratulations to McKenna online and reassured him that they will be cheering him on proudly as they watch the Toronto Maple Leafs in the fall. McKenna and his family celebrated the historic moment in Toronto over the weekend. They attended the Toronto Blue Jays game against the Texas Rangers on Saturday, where McKenna was honored with the first pitch. Yukon Premier Curry Dixon attended the Northern Premier's Forum in Hay River, Northwest Territories last week. In a joint media release, the governments of Yukon, Northwest Territories, and Nunavut said that the premiers discussed Arctic sovereignty and security, economic growth, immigration and workforce development, community well-being, and supporting children and families. According to the release, premiers also discussed the importance of social and cultural investments, including the use of Indigenous languages. The release says that while at the forum, the premier signed a renewed Northern Cooperation Accord. The five-year agreement ensures that all three territories will work together on matters of mutual interest and speak with a common voice on shared priorities. For more information on the Northern Premier's Forum, visit yukon.ca. The Student Financial Assistance Portal is now open to receive applications for the 2026-27 school year. In a media release, the Government of Yukon announced that post-secondary students in the Yukon can apply for financial assistance through the portal. Assistance available through the portal includes the Yukon Grant.

0: Grant Student Training Allowance, Yukon Excellence Award, Canada Student Financial Assistance Programs, and new this year, the Yukon Healthcare and Social Services Bursary. According to the release, paper applications for all of these programs can also be made available upon request. In the release, the Yukon government reminds students that they must apply each year to receive financial assistance and encourages them to apply early. The release says that students may be eligible for more than one of the funding programs listed. The 2026-27 academic school year begins on August 1st. For more information about financial assistance, visit yukon.ca. ATCO Electric Yukon will receive up to $7.5 million from the Federal Smart Renewables and Electrification Pathways Program to expand advanced metering infrastructure across the territory after years of customer frustration over high bills and inaccurate readings. The utility acknowledged it has faced issues with inaccurate meter readings since 2023, leading to widespread estimated billing and unexpectedly high charges for Yukoners, especially during extreme cold when meters were inaccessible. The new smart meter securely transmit usage data to reduce estimates, improve outage response, and strengthen grid reliability. According to Federal Energy and Natural Resources Minister Tim Hodgson, federal funding will help offset the upgrade cost to limit impacts on rates. He said that modernizing Canada's electricity systems is essential to building a stronger economy. ATCO Vice President of Northern Development and Indigenous Relations Jay Massey said that ATCO has heard its customers and knows the importance of accurate, reliable billing. Over 21,000 meters will be replaced by the end of 2028. 15% of installations are already complete in Yukon communities such as Old Crow, Carmax, Pelly Crossing, Ross River, Beaver Creek, Burwash Landing, and Destruction Bay, as well as in the Whistlebend subdivision in Whitehorse. That's the Shawn FM News for Monday, June 29th. 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

0: The Talking Heads, Once in a Lifetime. Before that, we heard David Lindley, Mercury Blues, starting off our last half hour with your host, William Kerlick. And coming up next is a song by Shinedown, 365.
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That was Bob Seger understanding. I hope you're understanding that I'm running out of time here. It's 5:48, and I'm going to play as many songs as I could within the last 10 minutes.

That was Boston Smokin', and before that we heard Mark the Hoople all the way from Memphis. And this takes me right out of here because I'm heading out the door in a matter of minutes because my 3 hours with you is up. If you enjoyed the music, tune back in tomorrow at the same time, 3 o'clock, and we'll do it all again with your host, William Carlick, here on Shona FM. Take care, drive safely, and enjoy the beautiful summer. And time has come today.

0: From the National Newsroom of the Canadian Press, I'm John Kennedy. RCMP say four men and two women are presumed to have drowned in the sinking of a fishing charter boat off Richmond, BC on Sunday. None of the 10 people who were on the boat wore life jackets, and Major Gregory Clark of the Joint Rescue Coordination Center in Victoria says survivability became very short during the prevailing conditions at the time.
1: We go through a series of steps where our job is to find any survivors, any potential survivors. We had a lot of resources on scene. We had our fixed-wing aircraft with all these sensors, thermal imaging, Cormorant helicopters, RCMP helicopters were out there. We had lots of surface vessels. BC Ferries and Hullo Ferries also helped in the search, so we had a very fast, immediate response.
0: Richmond Mounties say two survivors, a man and a woman, remain in critical condition, while another man and a woman have been discharged from hospital. The BC Nurses Union has issued a 72-hour strike notice in their labor dispute with the province. Union President Adrian Gear says the nurses' oath in Canada's economy over the past year as U.S. tariffs have tanked Canadian exports. Inuit leaders are set to meet with Prime Minister Mark Carney and six federal ministers this week as the latest Inuit to Crown Partnership Committee comes to meeting. But as Canadian press reporter Jason White explains, some Arctic observers say there is a discernible tension between the two sides heading into this meeting.
2: The head of the organization representing Canada's Inuit recently told an Arctic sovereignty forum Ottawa should be a better partner. ITK President Natan Obed said Inuit could look for other partners abroad. But he has since insisted that comment was not a threat.
0: Canada's first Inuk MP, Peter Itinwar, says the comments are ill-timed and says Obed and Carney do not have the relationship that former Prime Minister Justin Trudeau had fostered. Canada Day festivities are coming with a risk of heat stroke this week as Environment Canada forecasts an extended period of hot and humid weather for southern Quebec and Ontario. Meteorologist Simon Legault says it's the first major heat event of the summer.
3: Temperature will be rising, humidity will be rising as well, and we will reach temperature, not record-breaking temperatures, but the strongest part of that heat wave would be on Wednesday and Thursday, just in time for Canada Day, and humidex values would reach, I would say, about 40 in the southern part of Quebec and probably over 45 in the GTA.
0: Environment Canada is asking people to check on older or at-risk people and to watch for early signs of heat exhaustion, which include headache, nausea, dizziness, thirst, and intense fatigue. Rescuers are still finding survivors in the rubble of the powerful earthquakes in Venezuela. Surviving while trapped after an earthquake depends on multiple factors, and experts say if the injuries are not too severe and the weather stays mild, victims can survive underneath collapsed buildings for a week or more. This is the Canadian Press. In sports, former Toronto Blue Jays star Bo Bichette was emotional for his first return to the Rogers Centre since joining the New York Mets as a free agent during the offseason. Speaking to reporters, Bichette fought back tears when he said he gave everything he had in 10 years with the Jays. Bichette spoke before the Mets started a three-game series with Toronto. The Toronto Maple Leafs have re-signed defenseman Troy Stecher to a two-year contract extension. The 32-year-old played 58 games with Toronto after being claimed off waivers from Edmonton in November. Canada will know its round of 16 opponent after the Netherlands and Morocco square off tonight in Guadalupe, Mexico. The winner of the matchup of top 10 teams will meet Canada on Saturday. And the NFL's Detroit Lions have announced they've released cornerback Terrion Arnold. The announcement comes after Arnold's arrest over allegations that he orchestrated the abduction and beating of three men. From the Canadian Press, I'm John Kennedy.
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2: ABC's CMA Fest concert special airs tonight and streams on Hulu Friday. 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
3: Well, there should be a lot of beers up in the air and, you know, maybe some tears. I think that's always the judge for me, is if I can have people holding their beer up and crying in the same show, is a good set.
4: It is the 20th anniversary.
2: The Housewives are hitting the road. The Real Housewives Ultimate Girls Trip, Roaring 20th. Is set to premiere August 9th on Bravo. The 9-episode cross-country season will feature 82 housewives from franchises including New York City, Beverly Hills, Salt Lake City, and more.
5: No magic is stronger than sisterhood.
2: The Owen sisters are back in the official trailer for Practical Magic 2. The highly anticipated sequel starring Sandra Bullock and Nicole Kidman flies into theaters on September 11th. Chuck Sievertson, ABC News.

0: From the National Newsroom of the Canadian Press, I'm John Kennedy. The RCMP say four men and two women are presumed to have drowned in the sinking of a fishing charter boat off Richmond, BC. None of the 10 people who were on board wore life jackets, and Major Gregory Clark of the Joint Rescue Coordination Center in Victoria says survivability became very short during the prevailing conditions at the time.
1: We go through a series of steps where our job is to find any survivors, any potential survivors. We had a lot of resources on scene. We have had our fixed-wing aircraft with all these sensors, thermal imaging, Cormorant helicopters, RCMP helicopters were out there. We had lots of surface vessels. BC Ferries and Hullo Ferries also helped in the search. So we had a very fast, immediate response.
0: The search was called off on Sunday evening, and Richmond Mounties say two survivors, a man and a woman, remain in critical condition. Another man and another woman who were also rescued have since been discharged from the hospital. BMO's chief economist says it's unlikely that the U.S. will tear up the Continental CUSMA trade agreement. Doug Porter acknowledges there has been basically no growth in Canada's economy over the past year as U.S. tariffs have tanked Canadian exports. But he says he would not consider Canada to be in a recession. Canada's former chief trade negotiator told a BMO event for investors earlier today he doesn't expect Ottawa to reach a tariff deal with Washington before the U.S. midterm elections. The group pushing for a separation referendum in Alberta has won a partial victory in the courts.
2: An Alberta Court of Appeal judge has ruled the signatures on the group's referendum petition can be counted and verified. But she says the petition cannot be sent to the province for consideration until the appeals process plays out. Jason White, The Canadian Press.
0: Prime Minister Mark Carney will meet with Inuit leaders in northern Quebec as concerns grow over Ottawa's Arctic agenda. The gathering follows criticism from Inuit Tipiri Kanatami, which says the federal government is giving Inuit organizations a smaller role in key decisions. ITK argues meaningful Inuit participation is essential to Canada's sovereignty and security in the north. Some former northern leaders say Ottawa should work more closely with territorial governments, while others warn that Inuit voices cannot be sidelined. The meeting brings Carney together with six cabinet ministers and Inuit leaders for talks on shared priorities. A Hollywood director who took millions of dollars from Netflix for a series that was never finished is heading to prison. Carl Rynch was sentenced to a 2.5-year sentence in prison after being convicted of defrauding the streaming company out of $11 million U.S. meant to complete the sci-fi project White Horse. Rynch apologized in court, saying untreated mental health problems contributed to his actions, while supporters, including actor Keanu Reeves, asked the judge for leniency. The judge said those struggles don't excuse fraud and ordered him to repay $11 million U.S. and report to prison in September. From the Canadian Press, this is the Canadian Press. In sports, the Memphis Grizzlies are trading two-time All-Star Ja Morant to Portland, a source tells the Associated Press. Morant averaged 22.4 points for his career, but has only played 79 games over the last three seasons because of injuries and suspensions. Memphis will reportedly receive Jeremy Grant and Chris Murray in return. Former NBA players Malik Beasley and Ed Davis have been indicted in the latest round of charges in the government's gambling investigation. Authorities say Beasley tailored his play while the Milwaukee Bucks in 2024 based on bets on his performance, and others benefited, including Davis. Davis was drafted by the Raptors in 2010 and spent his first 2.5 seasons in Toronto. The NFL's Detroit Lions have announced they've released cornerback Terrion Arnold. The announcement comes a day after Arnold was arrested over allegations that he orchestrated an abduction and beating of three men. Prosecutors believe Arnold wrongly suspected the men of stealing from him. From the Canadian Press, I'm John Kennedy.

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1: I'd like to do a song of great social and political import. It goes like this. Oh, Lord.

Worked hard all my lifetime, no help from my friends. So, oh Lord, won't you buy me a Mercedes Benz? Oh Lord, won't you buy me a color TV? Dialing $4 is trying to find me. I wait for delivery each day until 3. So, oh Lord, won't you buy me a color TV? Oh Lord, won't you buy me a night on the town? I'm counting on you, Lord. Please don't let me down. Prove that you love me and buy the next round. Oh Lord, won't you buy me a night on the town? Everybody, oh Lord, won't you buy me a Mercedes Benz? My friends all drive Porsches, I must make amends. Worked hard all my lifetime, no help from my friends. So, oh Lord, won't you buy me a Mercedes Benz? That's it.

the street. See my life shaking with every who I meet. 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Wonder which way to go to get on out of

0: From the National Newsroom of the Canadian Press, I'm John Kennedy. RCMP say four men and two women are presumed to have drowned in the sinking of a fishing charter boat off Richmond, BC on Sunday. None of the 10 people who were on the boat wore life jackets, and Major Gregory Clark of the Joint Rescue Coordination Center in Victoria says survivability became very short during the prevailing conditions at the time.
1: We go through a series of steps where our job is to find any survivors, any potential survivors. We had a lot of resources on scene. We have had our fixed-wing aircraft with all these sensors, thermal imaging, Cormorant helicopters, RCMP helicopters were out there. We had lots of surface vessels. BC Ferries and Hello Ferries also helped in the search, so we had a very fast, immediate response.
0: Richmond Mounties say two survivors, a man and a woman, remain in critical condition, while another man and a woman have been discharged from hospital. The BC Nurses Union has issued a 72-hour strike notice in their labor dispute with the province. Union President Adrian Gear says the nurses understand the province's financial troubles while operating multi-billion dollar deficits, but notes that the government has shown it is willing to pay for what it deems important.
2: This government has shown it can find resources when something is a priority. For example, over $500 million spent on private agency nursing, or hundreds of millions to host an international sporting event. Today, nurses are demanding that health care be a priority for this government.
0: The union representing 60,000 nurses across British Columbia had rejected a tentative deal between its leadership and the employer just weeks ago. A group pushing for a separation referendum in Alberta has won a partial victory in court.
3: An Alberta Court of Appeal judge has ruled the signatures on the group's referendum petition can be counted and verified, but she says the petition cannot be sent to the province for consideration until the appeals process plays out. Albertans will still vote on the future of the province's place in Canada this fall. Voters will decide October 19th whether they want to remain in Canada or start the process to hold a second binding vote on leaving Confederation. Jason White, The Canadian Press.
0: Canada Day festivities are coming with a risk of heat stroke this week as Environment Canada forecasts an extended period of hot and humid weather for southern Quebec and Ontario. Meteorologist Simon Legault says there won't be much relief after the sun goes down.
4: Temperature during the day go high, but they don't go very low during night. So they probably won't go below 20 and 22, 23 for the night. So it depends where you are. But that moment where you normally get your body to is on relief about the heat, it's not as effective as it would be if it was like 15 outside.
0: Environment Canada says extreme heat puts people at risk of exhaustion or heat stroke and poses a particular danger for vulnerable people and outdoor workers. This is the Canadian Press. In sports, George Springer turned a leadoff triple into an error-aided home run. Miles Straw drove in the winning run in the fifth inning, and the Toronto Blue Jays snapped their six-game losing streak with a 2-1 win over Bo Bichette and the visiting New York Mets in the opener of a three-game series tonight. Francisco Lindor hit a solo home run in the seventh for the Mets, who lost 9 of the last 10. In World Cup action, Paraguay beat Germany 4-3 on penalties today after finishing regulation 1-1 to earn the biggest upset of the 2026 World Cup so far. Victor Hovland needed one hole to beat Scottie Scheffler in the playoff today at the Travelers Championship. They were tied last night after Scheffler made a clutch 8-footer for par to force the extra holes, but it was too dark to keep going. Hovland hit his approach to 6 feet on the 18th in the playoff after Scheffler stuffed his shot into 4 feet. It's Hovland's first win since March 2025. From the Canadian Press, I'm John Kennedy.

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Girls and boys as young as 12 are tied as well to a life of slavery as sex workers, servitude, and forced bondage. Together, let's end human trafficking by being aware. 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

0: From the National Newsroom of the Canadian Press, I'm John Kennedy. The RCMP say four men and two women are presumed to have drowned in the sinking of a fishing charter boat off Richmond, BC. None of the 10 people who were on board wore life jackets, and Major Gregory Clark of the Joint Rescue Coordination Center in Victoria says survivability became very short during the prevailing conditions at the time.
1: We go through a series of steps where our job is to find any survivors, any potential survivors. We had a lot of resources on scene. We have had our fixed-wing aircraft with all these sensors, thermal imaging, Cormorant helicopters, RCMP helicopters were out there. We had lots of surface vessels. BC Ferries and Hull Ferries also helped in the search. So we had a very fast, immediate response.
0: The search was called off on Sunday evening, and Richmond Mounties say two survivors, a man and a woman, remain in critical condition. Another man and another woman who were also rescued have since been discharged from the hospital. BMO's chief economist says it's unlikely that the U.S. will tear up the Continental CUSMA trade agreement. Doug Porter acknowledges there has been basically no growth in Canada's economy over the past year as U.S. tariffs have tanked Canadian exports. But he says he would not consider Canada to be in a recession. Canada's former chief trade negotiator told a BMO event for investors earlier today he doesn't expect Ottawa to reach a tariff deal with Washington before the U.S. midterm elections. The group pushing for a separation referendum in Alberta has won a partial victory in the courts.
2: An Alberta Court of Appeal judge has ruled the signatures on the group's referendum petition can be counted and verified, but she says the petition cannot be sent to the province for consideration until the appeals process plays out. Jason White, The Canadian Press.
0: Prime Minister Mark Carney will meet with Inuit leaders in northern Quebec as concerns grow over Ottawa's Arctic agenda. The gathering follows criticism from Inuit Tipiri Kanatami, which says the federal government is giving Inuit organizations a smaller role in key decisions. ITK argues meaningful Inuit participation is essential to Canada's sovereignty and security in the north. Some former northern leaders say Ottawa should work more closely with territorial governments, while others warn that Inuit voices cannot be sidelined. The meeting brings Carney together with six cabinet ministers and Inuit leaders for talks on shared priorities. A Hollywood director who took millions of dollars from Netflix for a series that was never finished is heading to prison. Carl Rynch was sentenced to a 2.5-year sentence in prison after being convicted of defrauding the streaming company out of $11 million U.S. meant to complete the sci-fi project White Horse. Rynch apologized in court, saying untreated mental health problems contributed to his actions, while supporters, including actor Keanu Reeves, asked the judge for leniency. The judge said those struggles don't excuse fraud and ordered him to repay $11 million U.S. and report to prison in September. From the Canadian Press, this is the Canadian Press. In sports, George Springer turned a leadoff triple into an error-aided home run. Miles Straw drove in the winning run in the fifth inning, and the Toronto Blue Jays snapped their six-game losing streak with a 2-1 win over Bo Bichette and the visiting New York Mets in the opener of a three-game series tonight. Francisco Lindor hit a solo home run in the seventh for the Mets, who lost 9 of the last 10. In World Cup action, Paraguay beat Germany 4-3 on penalties today after finishing regulation 1-1 to earn the biggest upset of the 2026 World Cup so far. Victor Hovland needed one hole to beat Scottie Scheffler in the playoff today at the Travelers Championship. They were tied last night after Scheffler made a clutch 8-footer for par to force the extra holes, but it was too dark to keep going. Hovland hit his approach to 6 feet on the 18th in the playoff after Scheffler stuffed his shot into 4 feet. It's Hovland's first win since March 2025. From the Canadian Press, I'm John Kennedy.

0: From the National Newsroom of the Canadian Press, I'm John Kennedy. The RCMP say four men and two women are presumed to have drowned in the sinking of a fishing charter boat off Richmond, BC. None of the 10 people who were on board wore life jackets, and Major Gregory Clark of the Joint Rescue Coordination Center in Victoria says survivability became very short during the prevailing conditions at the time.
1: We go through a series of steps where our job is to find any survivors, any potential survivors. We had a lot of resources on scene. We had our fixed-wing aircraft with all these sensors, thermal imaging, Cormorant helicopters, RCMP helicopters were out there. We had lots of surface vessels. BC Ferries and Hull Ferries also helped in the search. So we had a very fast, immediate response.
0: The search was called off on Sunday evening, and Richmond Mounties say two survivors, a man and a woman, remain in critical condition. Another man and another woman who were also rescued have since been discharged from the hospital. BMO's chief economist says it's unlikely that the U.S. will tear up the Continental CUSMA trade agreement. Doug Porter acknowledges there has been basically no growth in Canada's economy over the past year, as U.S. tariffs have tanked Canadian exports. But he says he would not consider Canada to be in a recession. Canada's former chief trade negotiator told a BMO event for investors earlier today he doesn't expect Ottawa to reach a tariff deal with Washington before the U.S. midterm elections. The group pushing for a separation referendum in Alberta has won a partial victory in the courts.
2: An Alberta Court of Appeal judge has ruled the signatures on the group's referendum petition can be counted and verified. But she says the petition cannot be sent to the province for consideration until the appeals process plays out. Jason White, The Canadian Press.
0: Prime Minister Mark Carney will meet with Inuit leaders in northern Quebec as concerns grow over Ottawa's Arctic agenda. The gathering follows criticism from Inuit Tipiri Kanatami, which says the federal government is giving Inuit organizations a smaller role in key decisions. ITK argues meaningful Inuit participation is essential to Canada's sovereignty and security in the north. Some former northern leaders say Ottawa should work more closely with territorial governments, while others warn that Inuit voices cannot be sidelined. The meeting brings Carney together with six cabinet ministers and Inuit leaders for talks on shared priorities. A Hollywood director who took millions of dollars from Netflix for a series that was never finished is heading to prison. Carl Rynch was sentenced to a 2.5-year sentence in prison after being convicted of defrauding the streaming company out of $11 million U.S. meant to complete the sci-fi project White Horse. Rynch apologized in court, saying untreated mental health problems contributed to his actions, while supporters, including actor Keanu Reeves, asked the judge for leniency. The judge said those struggles don't excuse fraud and ordered him to repay $11 million U.S. and report to prison in September. From the Canadian Press, this is the Canadian Press. In sports, George Springer turned a leadoff triple into an error-aided home run. Miles Straw drove in the winning run in the fifth inning, and the Toronto Blue Jays snapped their six-game losing streak with a 2-1 win over Bo Bichette and the visiting New York Mets in the opener of a three-game series tonight. Francisco Lindor hit a solo home run in the seventh for the Mets, who lost 9 of the last 10. In World Cup action, Paraguay beat Germany 4-3 on penalties today after finishing regulation 1-1 to earn the biggest upset of the 2026 World Cup so far. Victor Hovland needed one hole to beat Scotty Scheffler in the playoff today at the Travelers Championship. They were tied last night after Scheffler made a clutch 8-footer for par to force the extra holes, but it was too dark to keep going. Hovland hit his approach to 6 feet on the 18th in the playoff after Scheffler stuffed his shot into 4 feet. It's Hovland's first win since March 2025. From the Canadian Press, I'm John Kennedy.

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0: From the National Newsroom of the Canadian Press, I'm Karen Rebo. The RCMP says six people, four men and two women, are presumed to have drowned in the sinking of a fishing charter boat off Richmond, BC before noon Sunday. Four others were rescued after a civilian boat had radioed the emergency when they saw several people in the water about 18 kilometers from shore without any flotation devices. But many hours of searching turned up no sign of the missing six. None of the 10 people who'd been on the boat wore life jackets. Major Gregory Clark of the Joint Rescue Coordination Center in Victoria says they'll learn more details once Mounties have interviewed the four survivors.
1: Ultimately, the RCMP will investigate once those people recover, which I hope they do, meaning more meaningful interviews as far as what circumstances led to this happening, but we don't know those details at this time at all.
0: Police say two of the survivors are in critical condition. The other two have been released from hospital. A police underwater team has been prepping for a deep water search for the downed vessel in the Georgia Strait. Canada Day festivities are coming with a risk of heat stroke this week as Environment Canada forecasts an extended period of hot and humid weather for southern Quebec and Ontario. Some regions could see temps reach 36 degrees, although it could feel more like in the 40s with the humidity factored in. Meteorologist Simon Legault says there won't be much relief after the sun goes down.
2: Temperature during the day go high, but they don't go very low during night. So they probably won't go below 20 and 22, 23 for the night. So it depends where you are. But that moment where you normally get your body to is on relief about the heat, it's not as effective as it would be if it was like 15 outside.
0: The BC Nurses Union has issued a 72-hour strike notice in its labor dispute with the province. The union, representing 60,000 nurses across BC, had rejected a tentative deal reached between its leadership and the employer just weeks ago. Union President Adrian Gear says the nurses understand the province's financial troubles, but notes the government seems willing to pay for what it deems important.
3: For example, over $500 million spent on private agency nursing, or hundreds of millions to host an international sporting event.
0: The BC Nurses Union says burnout, staff shortages, and workplace violence have pushed the profession to its limit. Strike action could begin as early as Thursday. And Canada now knows who its national men's soccer team will face in the round of 16 at the World Cup. It will be Morocco. After the North African team managed to get a tie at one in the first minute of second half stoppage time, but then needed extra time and a penalty shootout before they were able to send the Netherlands to an early exit with 3-2 in penalty kicks. This is the Canadian Press. In sports, Canada will play Morocco Saturday in Houston in the World Cup's round of 16 after Morocco defeated the Netherlands in a penalty shootout Monday night in Mexico. The teams needed the shootout after 30 minutes of extra time tacked on to the 90 left them in a 1-1 draw. Four teams are headed home after the first 2 days of knockout action at the World Cup, including the Netherlands and Germany. Germany also lost in a penalty shootout to Paraguay. Canada beat South Africa 1-0 Sunday, and Brazil had edged Japan 2-1 in Monday's early game. In baseball action, George Springer turned a leadoff triple into an error-aided home run. Miles Straw drove in the winner in the fifth, and the Toronto Blue Jays snapped their six-game losing streak with a 2-1 win over the visiting New York Mets. Former Jay Bo Bichette returned to Sky Dome as a Met and received a rousing standing ovation at his first at-bat. From the Canadian Press, I'm Karen Rebo.

If you put stuff on layaway at the dollar store, you might be a Redskin. Hi, this is Don Bernstein, and you are listening to Shone FM 98.1 on your dial, where all the cousins meet.

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0: Now this update from the Canadian Press. A wildfire in the Northwest Territories has grown to more than 100 square kilometers in size and is creeping dangerously close to homes in the village of Fort Simpson. Residents who have stayed behind have been told to shelter in place because flames have now reached at least one highway west of the main town site. Prime Minister Mark Carney and some members of his cabinet will be in northern Quebec's Nunavik region today to meet with Inuit leaders. A number of issues are on the agenda, including Arctic sovereignty, security and defense, housing and food security, and Inuit health and wellness. Police in BC believe a capsized fishing charter boat went down in very deep waters off the coast of Richmond and say the RCMP underwater recovery team will arrive in the coming days to locate the boat using sonar. Police say the six people still missing since Sunday's incident are presumed to have drowned. From the Canadian Press, I'm Lisa Laporte.
1: Hey, this is Ed the Sock. 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

0: From the National Newsroom of the Canadian Press, I'm Karen Rebo. RCMP in British Columbia say a police underwater team is preparing to do a deep water search for a downed fishing boat in the Georgia Strait near Vancouver. Six missing people are presumed to have drowned in Sunday's daytime sinking of a fishing charter boat in waters off Richmond. Four other men and women were rescued. Canada's birthday tomorrow will coincide with a key date for the critical trade agreement known in this country as CUSMA. The U.S. is set to officially inform us and Mexico tomorrow of its intentions for the Canada-U.S.-Mexico Agreement on Trade. And while all signs indicate the Trump administration will blow past the July 1st date without agreeing to renew the deal, CUSMA will stay in place. Doing nothing will trigger a rolling annual review for up to 10 years. Ontario's jail guards are asking for more help after a coroner's report detailed a suicide crisis among correctional workers. The Office of the Chief Coroner made more than two dozen recommendations to the province that aim to improve the health of workers inside both provincial and federal institutions. Its report found 34 correctional workers have died by suicide over the past 15 years, and half of those deaths happened in a recent four-year period. The Ontario Public Service Employees Union says there is an emergency among correctional workers who need unlimited inpatient and outpatient mental health benefits. With New Brunswick's new unpaid sick leave law, all 10 provinces in this country now have some sort of job protection for people who need extended time off for serious illnesses.
1: People with illnesses such as cancer can take up to 26 or 27 weeks of unpaid leave without fear of losing their job. New Brunswick was the last province to increase job protection for workers. It adopted a law allowing up to 27 weeks of unpaid leave for illness and injury recovery, up from 5 days. Quebec has had long-term sick leave for more than two decades, but the rest of the country only introduced similar rules over the last 2 years. The wave of change came after Ottawa in 2022 extended unpaid medical leave for federally regulated workers to 27 weeks. Brenda Molina Navidad, The Canadian Press.
0: Ticket prices for Thursday's round of 32 World Cup soccer game in Vancouver have plummeted since it became clear Canada wouldn't be playing there. Canada's men's soccer team found out last night they'll be playing Morocco on Saturday in Houston in the round of 16. Vancouver will host the Swiss-Algeria match this Thursday night. But ticket prices in Toronto are a whole different ballgame. Fans in Toronto will get to see two highly rated teams as superstar Cristiano Ronaldo and his Portugal squad take on Croatia Thursday night, where prices are four times higher than at BC Place, like at least $2,500. This is the Canadian Press. In sports, Canada will face Morocco in the round of 16 at Soccer's World Cup after the North African Giants needed extra time and a penalty shootout to knock the Netherlands to their earliest World Cup exit. Morocco entered the tourney ranked 7th in the world, while number 30 Canada won its first ever World Cup knockout game with a 1-0 win over South Africa Sunday in Los Angeles. Canada and Morocco will battle Saturday afternoon in Houston. In baseball, George Springer turned a leadoff triple into an error-aided home run, and the Toronto Blue Jays snapped their six-game losing streak with a 2-1 win over the visiting New York Mets. Former Jay Bo Bichette received a rousing standing O in his return to Rogers Center. And in NBA news, Ja Morant is headed to Portland after the Trailblazers and Memphis agreed on a trade Monday. Portland is sending Jeremy Grant and Chris Murray to the Grizzlies as part of the deal. From the Canadian Press, I'm Karen Rebo.
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0: From the National Newsroom of the Canadian Press, I'm Karen Rebo. RCMP in British Columbia say a police underwater team is preparing to do a deep water search for a downed fishing boat in the Georgia Strait near Vancouver. Six missing people are presumed to have drowned in Sunday's daytime sinking of a fishing charter boat in waters off Richmond. Four other men and women were rescued. Canada's birthday tomorrow will coincide with a key date for the critical trade agreement known in this country as CUSMA. The U.S. is set to officially inform us and Mexico tomorrow of its intentions for the Canada-U.S.-Mexico Agreement on Trade. And while all signs indicate the Trump administration will blow past the July 1st date without agreeing to renew the deal, CUSMA will stay in place. Doing nothing will trigger a rolling annual review for up to 10 years. Ontario's jail guards are asking for more help after a coroner's report detailed a suicide crisis among correctional workers. The Office of the Chief Coroner made more than two dozen recommendations to the province that aim to improve the health of workers inside both provincial and federal institutions. Its report found 34 correctional workers have died by suicide over the past 15 years, and half of those deaths happened in a recent four-year period. The Ontario Public Service Employees Union says there is an emergency among correctional workers who need unlimited inpatient and outpatient mental health benefits. With New Brunswick's new unpaid sick leave law, all 10 provinces in this country now have some sort of job protection for people who need extended time off for serious illnesses.
1: People with illnesses such as cancer can take up to 26 or 27 weeks of unpaid leave without fear of losing their job. New Brunswick was the last province to increase job protection for workers. It adopted a law allowing up to 27 weeks of unpaid leave for illness and injury recovery, up from 5 days. Quebec has had long-term sick leave for more than two decades, but the rest of the country only introduced similar rules over the last 2 years. The wave of change came after Ottawa in 2022 extended unpaid medical leave for federally regulated workers to 27 weeks. Brenda Molina Navidad, The Canadian Press.
0: Ticket prices for Thursday's round of 32 World Cup soccer game in Vancouver have plummeted since it became clear Canada wouldn't be playing there. Canada's men's soccer team found out last night they'll be playing Morocco on Saturday in Houston in the round of 16. Vancouver will host the Swiss-Algeria match this Thursday night, but ticket prices in Toronto are a whole different ballgame. Fans in Toronto will get to see two highly rated teams as superstar Cristiano Ronaldo and his Portugal squad take on Croatia Thursday night, where prices are four times higher than at BC Place, like at least $2,500. This is the Canadian Press. In sports, Canada will face Morocco in the round of 16 at Soccer's World Cup after the North African Giants needed extra time and a penalty shootout to knock the Netherlands to their earliest World Cup exit. Morocco entered the tourney ranked 7th in the world, while number 30 Canada won its first ever World Cup knockout game with a 1-0 win over South Africa Sunday in Los Angeles. Canada and Morocco will battle Saturday afternoon in Houston. In baseball, George Springer turned a leadoff triple into an error-aided home run, and the Toronto Blue Jays snapped their six-game losing streak with a 2-1 win over the visiting New York Mets. Former Jay Bo Bichette received a rousing standing O in his return to Rogers Center. And in NBA news, Ja Morant is headed to Portland after the Trailblazers and Memphis agreed on a trade Monday. Portland is sending Jeremy Grant and Chris Murray to the Grizzlies as part of the deal. From the Canadian Press, I'm Karen Rebo.

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Hey, top of the morning to everybody. This is Carl Caponsi with you. I'm here until 10 o'clock and delivering the best of country music as we always do. We started our set with Shania Twain and In a Man of Mine. Alison Krauss gave us I've Got That Old Feeling. And this was David Nail, Kiss You Tonight. And we have a song from this artist, Mark Wills, She's in Love. 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

She's in love. That is Mark Wills. And that's so wonderful that she's in love. And now I've got Carolyn Don Johnson and the song called I Don't Want You to Go.

0: Oh, that was Carolyn Dawn Johnson, a great Canadian songwriter, singer-songwriter. I don't want you to go, she says. All righty. Well, Stuart, it's a sort of overcast morning for us here in Whitehorse, but it's still a beautiful day. Tomorrow is a big day for Canadians, newcomers, and all those who love this great country. Yeah, that's marvelous. Now, and newsworthy stuff. You have an interview at the top of the hour, I believe, with the Premier.
1: That's right. Premier Curry Dixon is coming in. And I'm going to be chatting with him shortly after the Canadian Press News at 8 o'clock. We're going to talk about how the summer looks for your first year as premier. It has already been busy, and my understanding is that it is going to continue to be busy. So we'll have some more details on that in about 35 minutes.
0: Well, yeah, it's been a very busy year as far as for the politics. The politicians have been so

0: So it's interesting times politically.
1: Yeah, it is a tough job, and I'm I. There are times when I think, man, being a reporter in this climate is gonna be difficult, and then I think about the work that the politicians have to do as well, and that's got to be more difficult than what I do. So it's an exercise in counting your blessings, I think.
0: Hey. And count your blessings. Yeah, there's some work that is quite difficult, and obviously being a politician is certainly one of them, but we have to be thankful that we, our politicians, are giving it their best, and we thank them for that.
1: Indeed, indeed. And if only in the better them than me sense.
0: Yes. So there you have it, folks. We got an interesting day coming forth. And, of course, because we're getting ready for our big Dominion Day, July the 1st, I still say Dominion Day. Isn't that interesting? Of course, that reflects my age. It's time for Stuart and the news.
2: From our studios in Whitehorse, Yukon, this is the Shona Them News.
1: Light rain shower and 9 at the Whitehorse Airport. This is Stuart Cardinal Bunnell with the Shona Them News for Monday, June 29th. Yukon-born hockey player Gavin McKenna has made history in the National Hockey League. At the 2026 NHL draft on Friday, the Toronto Maple Leafs used their first overall pick to select the 18-year-old Trondequitchin First Nations citizen in a historic first for the league. As of Friday, McKenna is the first Yukoner and the second Indigenous player to be chosen as the first overall draft pick. He now joins the workhorse from Whitehorse, Dylan Cousins, as the second Yukoner in the NHL for the 2027 season. Hockey fans across the Yukon offered their congratulations to McKenna online and reassured him that they will be cheering him on proudly as they watch the Toronto Maple Leafs in the fall. McKenna and his family celebrated the historic moment in Toronto over the weekend. They attended the Toronto Blue Jays game against the Texas Rangers on Saturday, where McKenna was honored with the first pitch. Yukon Premier Curry Dixon attended the Northern Premier's Forum in Hay River, Northwest Territories last week. In a joint media release, the governments of Yukon, Northwest Territories, and Nunavut said that the premiers discussed Arctic sovereignty and security, economic growth, immigration and workforce development, community well-being, and supporting children and families. According to the release, premiers also discussed the importance of social and cultural investments, including the use of Indigenous languages. The release says that while at the forum, the premier signed a renewed Northern Cooperation Accord. The 5-year agreement ensures that all three territories will work together on matters of mutual interest and speak with a common voice on shared priorities. For more information on the Northern Premier's Forum, visit yukon.ca. The Student Financial Assistance Portal is now open to receive applications for the 2026-27 school year. In a media release, the Government of Yukon announced that post-secondary students in the Yukon can apply for financial assistance through the portal. Assistance available through the portal includes the Yukon Grant, Student Training Allowance, Yukon Excellence Award, Canada Student Financial Assistance Programs, and new this year, the Yukon Healthcare and Social Services Bursary. According to the release, paper applications for all of these programs can also be made available upon request. In the release, the Yukon government reminds students that they must apply each year to receive financial assistance and encourages them to apply early. The release says that students may be eligible for more than one of the funding programs listed. The 2026-27 academic school year begins on August 1st. For more information about financial assistance, visit yukon.ca. ATCO Electric Yukon will receive up to $7.5 million from the Federal Smart Renewables and Electrification Pathways Program to expand advanced metering infrastructure across the territory after years of customer frustration over high bills and inaccurate readings. The utility acknowledged it has faced issues with inaccurate meter readings since 2023, leading to widespread estimated billing and unexpectedly high charges for Yukoners, especially during extreme cold when meters were inaccessible. The new smart meter securely transmit usage data to reduce estimates, improve outage response, and strengthen grid reliability. According to Federal Energy and Natural Resources Minister Tim Hodgson, federal funding will help offset the upgrade cost to limit impacts on rates. He said that modernizing Canada's

0: electricity systems is essential to building a stronger economy. ATCO Vice President of Northern Development and Indigenous Relations James Massey said that ATCO has heard its customers and knows the importance of accurate, reliable billing. Over 21,000 meters will be replaced by the end of 2028. 15% of installations are already complete in Yukon communities such as Old Crow, Carmax, Pelly Crossing, Ross River, Beaver Creek, Burwash Landing, and Destruction Bay, as well as in the Whistlebend subdivision in Whitehorse. That's the Shawn FM News for Monday, June 29th. 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
2: Hey, yeah, hey, hey, yeah, hey.

Bite me? Love bug, bite me. That is South 65 doing that tune. And this is Leanne Womack, The Fool.

0: Oh, what a beautiful mist. That's Diamond Rio, and we have this message to take care of, and I'm going to come back with a big hit from Maren Morris. Yeah, My Church, exactly.
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That's a great one, Maren Morris. And we have a lot of great tunes lined up for you, to be sure. But we also have to get you updated on the weather. In Beaver Creek, it's 7 degrees. The wind southeast at 7. Burwash has light rain. It's 7 degrees. The wind east southeast at 5. For Carmack, 7 degrees also. And the wind northwest at 4. Dawson is mostly cloudy and 11 degrees. The wind southwest at 8. For Faro, mostly cloudy. It's 10 degrees. And the wind north-northwest at 6. Haines Junction is 6 degrees and calm. And for Mayo, light rain, 11 degrees. The wind north at 2. Old Crow is at 9. It's calm. Pelly Ranch, Fort Selkirk, 11 degrees and calm. Rock River, 8 degrees. Wind south-southwest at 6. And for Teslin, cloudy, 9 degrees. Wind south-southwest at 10. For Watson Lake, it's 12 degrees and the warm spot at the moment. In the wind, west-southwest 13. Whitehorse, mostly cloudy, 9 degrees. And the wind south at 2. And taking this song from the archives, this is Dan Seals and Bop.

Oh, yes, a great one from Dan Seals, Bob. It is 5.5 minutes to, no, 4.5 minutes to the top of the hour. And our Premier Curry Dixon is in the house, and our newsman, Stuart Cardinal Bunnell, will be having him in right after the news for a conversation of the great accomplishments to this point in time and the great things to come. And thinking about our mutual love of Montreal Canadiens, what a great year it was, I must say. And musically, I got this great young fella by the name of Zach Top, and it's Good Times and Tan Lines.

0: Oh, yeah, he's a great one. That is Zach Top and Good Times and Tan Lines. Definitely can't ask for more fun than that song. Our time, well, it's just about news time. And as mentioned, Curry Dixon, our premier, will be talking with Stuart Cardinal Bunnell right after the news at the top of the hour, which is in a few seconds. Are you looking forward to the big day tomorrow? Canada Day 2026 in Whitehorse, taking part in the Shipyards Park. A lot of activity starting with breakfast tomorrow at 8 a.m. Folks, don't miss it. For a mere $8, you can have the best pancake breakfast ever. And $7 for children, 6 to 12. And $6 exactly. Seniors are $7, adults $8, and children under 6 are free. So bring all your brood and just enjoy the day, starting with that big breakfast.
1: From the National Newsroom of the Canadian Press, I'm Karen Rebo. RCMP in British Columbia say a police underwater team is preparing to do a deep water search for a downed fishing boat in the Georgia Strait near Vancouver. Six missing people are presumed to have drowned in Sunday's daytime sinking of a fishing charter boat in waters off Richmond. Four other men and women were rescued. Canada's birthday tomorrow will coincide with a key date for the critical trade agreement known in this country as CUSMA. The U.S. is set to officially inform us and Mexico tomorrow of its intentions for the Canada-U.S.-Mexico Agreement on Trade. And while all signs indicate the Trump administration will blow past the July 1st date without agreeing to renew the deal, CUSMA will stay in place. Doing nothing will trigger a rolling annual review for up to 10 years. Ontario's jail guards are asking for more help after a coroner's report detailed a suicide crisis among correctional workers. The Office of the Chief Coroner made more than 24 recommendations to the province that aim to improve the health of workers inside both provincial and federal institutions. Its report found 34 correctional workers have died by suicide over the past 15 years, and half of those deaths happened in a recent four-year period. The Ontario Public Service Employees Union says there is an emergency among correctional workers who need unlimited inpatient and outpatient mental health benefits. With New Brunswick's new unpaid sick leave law, all 10 provinces in this country now have some sort of job protection for people who need extended time off for serious illnesses.
2: People with illnesses such as cancer can take up to 26 or 27 weeks of unpaid leave without fear of losing their job. New Brunswick was the last province to increase job protection for workers. It adopted a law allowing up to 27 weeks of unpaid leave for illness and injury recovery, up from 5 days. Quebec has had long-term sick leave for more than 2 decades, but the rest of the country only introduced similar rules over the last 2 years. The wave of change came after Ottawa in 2022 extended unpaid medical leave for federally regulated workers to 27 weeks. Brenda Molina Navidad, The Canadian Press.
1: Ticket prices for Thursday's round of 32 World Cup soccer game in Vancouver have plummeted since it became clear Canada wouldn't be playing there. Canada's men's soccer team found out last night they'll be playing Morocco on Saturday in Houston in the round of 16. Vancouver will host the Swiss-Algeria match this Thursday night. But ticket prices in Toronto are a whole different ballgame. Fans in Toronto will get to see two highly rated teams as superstar Cristiano Ronaldo and his Portugal squad take on Croatia Thursday night, where prices are 4 times higher than at BC Place, like at least $2,500. This is the Canadian Press. In sports, Canada will face Morocco in the round of 16 at Soccer's World Cup after the North African Giants needed extra time and a penalty shootout to knock the Netherlands to their earliest World Cup exit. Morocco entered the tourney ranked 7th in the world, while number 30 Canada won its first ever World Cup knockout game with a 1-0 win over South Africa Sunday in Los Angeles. Canada and Morocco will battle Saturday afternoon in Houston. In baseball, George Springer Springer turned a leadoff triple into an error-aided home run, and the Toronto Blue Jays snapped their six-game losing streak with a 2-1 win over the visiting New York Mets. Former Jay Bo Bichette received a rousing standing O in his return to Rogers Center. And in NBA news, Ja Morant is headed to Portland after the Trail Blazers and Memphis agreed on a trade Monday. Portland is sending Jeremy Grant and Chris Murray to the Grizzlies as part of the deal. From the Canadian Press, I'm Karen Rebo.
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4: Good morning. It is 8:04. I'm Stuart Cardinal-Bunnell, and joining me in the studio today is Yukon Premier Curry Dixon. Premier, thank you so much for joining me today.
5: Yeah, good morning, Stuart. Happy to be here.
4: Fantastic. So you're a busy guy. You're a very busy guy. You've been very consistently busy, actually, since the spring sitting ended. Oh my goodness, that was, it's been a while. So what have you been up to? Because you've been out there doing the work to make life easier for UConners.
5: Yeah, that's what we're trying to do. Of course, you know, in the summertime, I think it's busy for all UConners. You know, we're trying to cram in as much as we can into a fairly short period of time, and the weather doesn't always accommodate. But for myself, in this new role that I've taken on as the premier, I've got a mix of things. There's a lot of travel within the territory. There's travel outside of the territory. And I've been trying to balance those. And so I've been getting around to a lot of communities, getting outside the territory, meeting with mostly with the federal government, meeting with the prime minister, ministers, and other premiers. But I've been, as you said, I've been staying busy.
4: Yeah, absolutely. And as part of your conversations, most recently at the Northern Premiers Forum, part of the conversation was about culture and about implementing Indigenous languages. I was wondering if you could expand on that a little bit for in terms of what that looks like for Yukon First Nations in particular.
5: Yeah, well, when we meet as premiers for the Canadian North, we're talking about a range of different things. And you're right, you know, the protection of culture and the preservation of languages is something that's important to all three of us. It's a little bit different in each of our jurisdictions. In Nunavut, you have only one or two languages. There's actually two, one in the Western, one in the Eastern. There's different dialects. There's much more in NWT. And then, of course, here in the Yukon, we have the eight First Nations languages that we do. And what we were doing there in Yellowknife when we were talking about it was we were sharing some examples and stories of what's worked in our jurisdictions, what we're doing, what we're trying to do, how we're engaging with Yukon First Nations, or in the case of my colleagues, Inuit groups, Métis groups, and First Nation groups. But really what we're trying to do is understand what's going on across the Canadian North. What is working in Nunavut? What is working in NWT? What is working here in Yukon? And how can we learn from each other? How can we support each other? And how can we find ways to work together to achieve our shared goal, which is, you know, doing our best to not only preserve but to enhance Indigenous languages across this country and across the Canadian North.
4: Fantastic. And of course, that was only, like you said, that was only one part of the conversation that happened at the Northern Premiers Forum. It was a very busy. How long was that? It was just last week.
5: Yeah. So I was in Yellowknife on Tuesday. We spent a night in Yellowknife where we had some meetings and some briefings. We were briefed by Joint Task Force North to learn from the Canadian forces about what's going on in the Canadian Arctic. As you can imagine, it's a busy place these days, and so we heard a lot about both what the Government of Canada is doing and what we're seeing other governments do across the circumpolar north. We then proceeded to go to Hay River, where we had our formal meetings as premiers. And that's something we do every year. There's a meeting amongst the three territorial premiers every year. They usually try to push it out of the capitals into smaller communities. And so this year, with the host being NWT, Premier Simpson chose to host it in his home riding of Hay River. So it was my first time going to Hay River. While we were there, we had a lovely dinner with the local First Nation. We had a number of meetings. We had a community event where we had a community fish fry where, I don't know if it was the whole town, but it felt like hundreds of people came out for a fish fry on a beautiful Thursday night in Hay River. And it was really a cool experience for me, productive meetings and a chance to visit part of the country I'd never been to before.
4: Fantastic. Fantastic. Now, of course, has been busy. Going to be busy. So, you know, you've got at least 3 months until the fall sitting of the Yukon Legislative Assembly. What's on the horizon? What are some of the highlights of what you've got planned as we head through the summer?
5: Yeah, well, like I said, like I've been doing so far, it's a real mix of travel within the territory and travel outside the territory. So, so far this summer, I've been popping around to a lot of different events or activities that are ongoing in different communities. You know, I was at the swear-in for the new chief and council in Pelly Crossing for the Selkirk First Nation. I've been up to Mayo for meetings with the First Nation there. Been to CarMax, been around a fair amount in the Yukon. I've also had some meetings outside the territory, and that's going to be the same going forward for the rest of the summer. I'll be popping around to different events. I've got to get down to Watson Lake at some point. I'll be heading up to Moosehide for the celebration there. As you know, Moosehide's an every other year kind of event, and so it's really important to get there when you can. I'll be traveling outside the territory, so in a few weeks I'll be heading off to the East Coast to Charlottetown PEI, where we'll have meetings of Canada's finance ministers, because as you know, I'm, as well as the Premier, I'm also the finance minister. And then following that, we'll have a Council of the Federation, which is the meeting of all Canada's premiers, followed by the last day of that week would be the First Minister's meeting, which is the meeting of all Canada's premiers and the Prime Minister. So we'll be meeting with the Prime Minister in a few weeks in Charlottetown. Those are important meetings. I mean, I know it's a long way to travel. My preference personally is to be in the Yukon all summer if I can. But when you have the opportunity to meet with the Prime Minister, it's really important to advocate on behalf of Yukoners with him. So I will do that, and I'll go off and have those meetings with premiers and the Prime Minister.
4: Fantastic. You know, as penalties go for a gig, being able to travel the country is it's not terrible, but it's good that you're out there to advocate on behalf of the Yukon. We are running out of time here. So just real quickly, Yukon Forum, do we know when that's coming up?
5: Well, as you know, we're committed to having Yukon Forum four times a year, and we had one early in the year. We had one just towards in the springtime there in Teslin. The next one will likely be in Whitehorse. And while we haven't confirmed a date, just to make it work for 4 a year, we typically shoot for the fall. So there'll be one in the fall. I think if I had to throw a dart at a calendar, I'd say probably September. But that's something I'll need to work with the CYFN and First Nations chiefs around setting a date.
4: Absolutely. I won't hold you to that. I will just sit patiently and wait for an official date from you. Was there anything else that you wanted to share before I let you get back to your very busy summer?
5: Yeah, well, a couple of things. I mean, tomorrow's Canada Day, so I think it's really important to wish all Yukoners a very happy Canada Day. I think as we look around the world today and we see the instability and chaos in the Middle East, some of what we're seeing down south in the United States, I think it's a time for us to really reflect on the importance of this wonderful country that we live in. And so I think this year, more so almost than a lot of previous years, it's a real opportunity to celebrate our pride in our country and being Canadian. So I wish everyone a very happy Canada Day and a chance to get out there to those various events around the territory to celebrate. And the second thing, I wouldn't be doing my job if I didn't do a huge congratulations to Gavin McKenna, his family, and the entire Yukon hockey community on being drafted first overall in the NHL entry draft earlier this week. What an incredible experience to watch that happen. As someone born and raised here in the Yukon, just nothing but pride and just really happiness for that kid. I think he's worked so hard. His family has given so much, and we wish him all the best.
4: Yeah, fantastic. And yeah, I mean, you're here. You have to mention Gavin McKenna. Brilliant stuff. We are just about done here. So thank you so much for joining me this morning, Premier. I really appreciate you taking time out of your busy schedule to come down and let us know what's going on.
5: Yeah, thanks, Stuart. Happy to be here. Happy to do this whenever you want. I'm always appreciate the opportunity to communicate with you, Connors, about what I'm working on.
4: Fantastic. We've got a tune here that you picked out, Premier. We're going to get this playing, and then we're going to get Carl back in here for the rest of Cool Country Morning. It's a tune by Zach Bryan called Pink Skies. 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

know they got plenty of young blood left in them, and plenty nights under pink skies you taught them to enjoy.

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That is Zach Bryan and Blue Skies. Pink Skies. All right. Now we go to another Bryan. In this case, it's Luke Bryan and All My Friends Say...

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That is Brooks and Dunn, My Heart Is Lost to You. What a great tune. A little flamenco in there, eh? The guitar. And now by request, Stephen requested this one. Hank Carr, After Yukon.

0: Shone FM News for Tuesday, June 30th. Liard First Nation held its 2026 election for chief and council across the territory on Monday. In a social media post, the Liard First Nation Election Committee shared the unofficial results early Tuesday morning. According to the post, Harlan Schilling was elected chief of Liard First Nation and Fred Lutz Jr. was elected deputy chief. Paul Caesar Jules, Daniel Dick, Amanda Johnston, and Sheila Caesar were elected for Yukon Council, and Brady McMillan and Lisa Horsey were elected for BC Council. Shone FM will share more in-depth details about the election and the date of the swearing-in ceremony when that information becomes available. The City of Whitehorse is raising the cost of transit fare tomorrow. In a post to social media, the City of Whitehorse advised residents that starting July 1st, the cost of a single-trip cash fare would increase to $3.50. According to the post, a 10-ticket strip will go up to $33 for adults, $24 for students and youth between the ages of 5 and 18, and $14 for elders and seniors ages 60+, as well as those with disabilities. The cost of a monthly transit pass will increase to $87 for adults, $65 for students and youth, and $39 for elders, seniors, and those with disabilities. The post says that children under 5 will continue to ride free for up to 2 children with an accompanying adult. 1 year ago, the City of Whitehorse raised cash fare for a single trip from $2.50 to $3. The new rate is consistent with transit rates in cities such as Vancouver, where a single trip cash fare for one zone of travel is also $3.50. Yukon-born hockey player Gavin McKenna has made history in the National Hockey League. At the 2026 NHL draft on Friday, the Toronto Maple Leafs used their first overall pick to select the 18-year-old Trondaquichan First Nations citizen in a historic first for the league. As of Friday, McKenna is the first Yukoner and the second Indigenous player to be chosen as the first overall draft pick. He now joins the workhorse from Whitehorse, Dylan Cousins, as the second Yukoner in the NHL for the 2027 season. Hockey fans across the Yukon offered their congratulations to McKenna online and reassured him that they will be cheering him on proudly as they watch the Toronto Maple Leafs in the fall. McKenna and his family celebrated the historic moment in Toronto over the weekend. They attended the Toronto Blue Jays game against the Texas Rangers on Saturday, where McKenna was honored with the first pitch. Yukon Premier Curry Dixon attended the Northern Premier's Forum in Hay River, Northwest Territories last week. In a joint media release, the governments of Yukon, Northwest Territories, and Nunavut said that the premiers discussed Arctic sovereignty and security, economic growth, immigration and workforce development, community well-being, and supporting children and families. According to the release, premiers also discussed the importance of social and cultural investments, including the use of Indigenous languages. The release says that while at the forum, the premier signed a renewed Northern Cooperation Accord. The 5-year agreement ensures that all three territories will work together on matters of mutual interest and speak with a common voice on shared priorities. For more information on the Northern Premier's Forum, visit yukon.ca. That's the Shone FM News for Tuesday, June 30th. 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

0: that's our Teltan boys, Claire and Barry, with Driving My Life Away. And I played that because that's what I'll be doing. Well, not exactly driving my life away, but we're meant to on the road a lot. And I'm on the road shortly after I finish my time here this morning, because I'm going to Dease Lake to take part in the annual General Assembly of the Teltan Nation. Yes, I am. And I'll be there until Monday. Yeah, a lot of activity, a lot of visits, a lot of business, because we got a lot of things to take care of back in our nation, territory, the mining, and so many things like that. It'll be a busy time. Looking forward to that. Big fishing derby going on this week. I guess I don't know if it wrapped up this weekend, but it's on, I do believe. And good luck to all those who partake in that event, the Great Dease Lake Fishing Derby. It's more fun than a barrel of monkeys, yeah. If you can believe that. Hey, we got some technical news for you.
1: From ABC News Tech Trends. Apple saying hello to a new Siri and goodbye to a CEO.
2: We're introducing an entirely new version of Siri, unlocked by Apple Intelligence. We call it Siri AI.
1: VP of Engineering Mike Rockwell at the opening of the Worldwide Developers Conference. Apple promises the new version of Siri will be much more helpful. And Craig Federighi, Senior VP of Software Engineering, says it's built with privacy in mind.
3: At Apple, we believe privacy in AI is non-negotiable. Apple Intelligence uses on-device processing as well as private cloud compute, which ensures your data is not stored or accessible to Apple or anyone else.
1: And retiring CEO Tim Cook.
4: It's been the honor of a lifetime to help advance that mission with teams whose creativity, care, and conviction continue to make a lasting difference in people's lives.
1: With Tech Trends, Sherry Preston, ABC News.
0: This is Tammy Cochran with What Kind of Woman?

Oh, yeah, that is Tammy Cochran. What kind of woman? Yes, that is the title of that song. And we got about 16 minutes to the top of the hours, so we have some very fine music lined up for you. Canada Day activities all over our country, and of course the Yukon. And what do I see tonight? My goodness, yes, starting early, the town of Fair was pleased to kick off their Canada Day celebrations. It's a free concert. Free concert June 30th, 6 p.m. at the Tree Circle beside the Recreation Center. It features Kevin Barr and Boyd Benjamin. A special evening of music is open to everyone. Bring along chair, blanket, and join us as we celebrate the start of Canada Day festivities in Faro. Hey, that sounds like fun. I am digging into the archives for one of the big hits from Conway Twitty, loved by many people, including my father-in-law and me and you, of course, right? Play guitar, play Conway Twitty.

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1: And activities are about, and tomorrow in other places, but here in Whitehorse, the citizenship ceremony is performed by Immigration, Refugees, and Citizenship Canada. Will our Member of Parliament, Dr. Brendan Hanley, will be there to officiate and welcome our new citizen. Welcome. Congratulations to them as they join our Canadian brotherhood. Well, like I mentioned earlier, I'm off to Dease Lake for our annual General Assembly, and starting tomorrow, July the 1st, the elders meet. That's day one of elders meeting, and it'll take place at the Dease Lake Community Center tomorrow and also on the 2nd. So Wednesday and Thursday, the elders will meet at the Community Center. And by the way, all the meetings taking place at the AGA are on Zoom. So the meeting tomorrow and starting tomorrow at the Community Center is on Zoom, folks. So if you can't make it in person, you can take part in the meeting by Zoom. It'd be just like being there. You'll be able to take part in all the presentations, the discussions, and even ask questions. So check out the information online at the Tel-Tan Central Government website, and you can get all the details for the Zoom. And on the 3rd, 4th, and 5th, the AGA will take place at the Community Center, the arena, by the school. That is for the big one. And on Monday, the 7th, the TNDC, Tel-Tan Nation Development Corporation, will hold their meeting on that day. Busy week there in Dease Lake. And speaking of busy week, I got a busy song, and it's Over Drinking, Under Thinking, and it's by Drake Milligan.

over-drinking, under-thinking. That's Drake Milligan delivering that fine tune. Very fine artist he is. And another fine artist, of course, is Mr. Oh, just give me a sec before I do anything else. I got to get you updated on the weather because it's almost top of the hour, and I normally do the weather around this time. So let's get to it. And starting at the top of the list is Beaver Creek, and it is 9 degrees there. The wind southeast at 5, Burwash light rain, 6 degrees in the windies. Southeast at 5, Carmax. Looking at 9 degrees, the wind west, northwest at 6, Dawson. It's mostly cloudy, 12 degrees in the wind west, southwest at 5. For Faro, light rain, 11 degrees, the wind west, southwest at 6. Haines Junction, 8 degrees and calm. And Mayo, mostly cloudy, 12 degrees, the wind south, southwest at 6. Old Crow, 10 degrees, the wind east at 5. Pelly Ranch, Fort Selkirk is 11 degrees and calm. Rock River, 5 degrees, 9 degrees, and the wind west-southwest, 28. Teslin is cloudy, it's 9 degrees, the wind southwest at 6. Watson Lake, mostly cloudy, 13 degrees, and the wind west-southwest, 17. White Horse, mostly cloudy, it's 10 degrees, the wind south at 3. And now we roll on back to our song. We got time for one more song here, and we will present another Tel-Tan artist. And this, in this case, it's Stormin' Norman Jack. And the song is Please Remember Me.

0: Oh, yeah, Stormin' Norman Jack. I'm a tell-tin brother. Yes.
1: From the National Newsroom of the Canadian Press, I'm Karen Rebo. RCMP in British Columbia say a police underwater team is preparing to do a deep water search for a downed fishing boat in the Georgia Strait near Vancouver. Six missing people are presumed to have drowned in Sunday's daytime sinking of a fishing charter boat in waters off Richmond. Four other men and women were rescued. Canada's birthday tomorrow will coincide with a key date for the critical trade agreement known in this country as CUSMA. The U.S. is set to officially inform us and Mexico tomorrow of its intentions for the Canada-U.S.-Mexico Agreement on Trade. And while all signs indicate the Trump administration will blow past the July 1st date without agreeing to renew the deal, CUSMA will stay in place. Doing nothing will trigger a rolling annual review for up to 10 years. Ontario's jail guards are asking for more help after a coroner's report detailed a suicide crisis among correctional workers. The Office of the Chief Coroner made more than two dozen recommendations to the province that aim to improve the health of workers inside both provincial and federal institutions. Its report found 34 correctional workers have died by suicide over the past 15 years, and half of those deaths happened in a recent four-year period. The Ontario Public Service Employees Union says there is an emergency among correctional workers who need unlimited inpatient and outpatient mental health benefits. With New Brunswick's new unpaid sick leave law, all 10 provinces in this country now have some sort of job protection for people who need extended time off for serious illnesses.
2: People with illnesses such as cancer can take up to 26 or 27 weeks of unpaid leave without fear of losing their job. New Brunswick was the last province to increase job protection for workers. It adopted a law allowing up to 27 weeks of unpaid leave for illness and injury recovery, up from 5 days. Quebec has had long-term sick leave for more than two decades, but the rest of the country only introduced similar rules over the last 2 years. The wave of change came after Ottawa in 2022 extended unpaid medical leave for federally regulated workers to 27 weeks. Brenda Molina Navidad, The Canadian Press.
1: Ticket prices for Thursday's round of 32 World Cup soccer game in Vancouver have plummeted since it became clear Canada wouldn't be playing there. Canada's men's soccer team found out last night they'll be playing Morocco on Saturday in Houston in the round of 16. Vancouver will host the Swiss-Algeria match this Thursday night, but ticket prices in Toronto are a whole different ballgame. Fans in Toronto will get to see two highly rated teams as superstar Cristiano Ronaldo and his Portugal squad take on Croatia Thursday night, where prices are four times higher than at BC Place, like at least $2,500. This is the Canadian Press. In sports, Canada will face Morocco in the round of 16 at Soccer's World Cup after the North African Giants needed extra time and a penalty shootout to knock the Netherlands to their earliest World Cup exit. Morocco entered the tourney ranked 7th in the world, while number 30 Canada won its first ever World Cup knockout game with a 1-0 win over South Africa Sunday in Los Angeles. Canada and Morocco will battle Saturday afternoon in Houston. In baseball, George Springer turned a leadoff triple into an error-aided home run, and the Toronto Blue Jays snapped their six-game losing streak with a 2-1 win over the visiting New York Mets. Former Jay Bo Bichette received a rousing standing O in his return to Rogers Center. And in NBA news, Ja Morant is headed to Portland after the Trail Blazers and Memphis agreed on a trade Monday. Portland is sending Jeremy Grant and Chris Murray to the Grizzlies as part of the deal. From the Canadian Press, I'm Karen Rebo.

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1: Oh yeah, that it was Michelle Wright starting this set with Guitar Talk. What a fine artist Michelle Wright is. Saw her live a couple of times. I really enjoyed her show. Great, great artist. Great singer. And now, hey, it is my auntie's birthday, Auntie Fanny in Dease Lake, celebrating her birthday today. See, a lot of her children are celebrating with her. And Auntie, I know you're the biggest George Jones fan in the world. So I'm going to play this song for you. I know, well, every George Jones song is probably your favorites, but here is probably one of your topper favorites. Walk Through This World With Me, George Jones. And a happy birthday to Auntie Fanny Lindstrom and Dease Lake.

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1: And now it is 19 minutes after 9, and it's time for a new song from Abby Cohn. Abby Cohn has this interesting story for you ladies. It's called Change the Man.

0: Oh, yes, Change the Man. Well, that's an interesting recommendation. I guess if you're not performing up to snuff, they can do that, or Stuart. That's their lady's prerogative, I guess, in some cases.
1: Well, that's why I do my best every single day, because she's the best thing that ever happened to me, and if I lose her, I don't know what I'm gonna do.
0: You don't want to be changed.
1: No. So
0: Yes.
1: that's part of the reason that I make a point of giving her a ride to work, even though it's very close.
0: You are a good man, a good partner. I'm sure that she can attest to that. Well, we have a situation in with our Jays not winning enough yet. When will they start winning? Do you have a prediction?
1: When you le when you least expect it, that's when they're gonna get a nice solid losing streak under their belt, and then once we've given up all hope, it's gonna be win after win after win after win, and then we will all feel a lot better.
0: Yes.
1: They're making us work for it.
0: They're making us think about it, and we know that they have done this in the past, lose a few and win a few, and go on a hot streak, and they're right back on top. Yeah.
1: It's a bit like summer weather that way.
0: Yes. Yes.
1: You get these cloudy, overcast days like we've got right now, and then when the sun comes out, you appreciate it all the more.
0: Oh, yeah. So, what part of the July 1st activity is most interesting to you tomorrow? The food, the breakfast, pancake breakfast, the music, or just hobnobbing with the folks out there?
1: You know what? I mean, I'm a sucker for a pancake breakfast.
0: Oh,
1: I
0: my
1: always
0: goodness, eh?
1: have been. It is I mean, I enjoy pancakes. They're not something that I have regularly, so it's a special treat. And to not have to be the one to make them is even better. So that's probably what I'm most looking forward to. But you know what? Just the general pride in this country that we call home, that's a pretty big part of it as well.
0: Yeah, and I know see that Dr. Brendan Hanley, our member of parliament, are there for the new citizens. The celebrations, citizenship ceremony, that's taking place at 8:30. All activities are at Shipyards Park, so that's always a nice touch.
1: Yeah, it's your one-stop shop for Canada Day
0: Yeah,
1: festivities.
0: definitely. And some interesting music. I noticed that they got Dinazagi at 1 o'clock. Also have the Filipino Association of Dancers, Yukon Dancers.
1: Very
0: So
1: nice.
0: get out there and watch that, and that should be fun. Barbara Chamberlain and friends will also perform at 1:45, and at 2:30 it's William Picard, and 3:15 the Celtic Crossover, and 4:15 is the Lawyer and the Constable. I never saw those that duo perform, but it sounds very interesting, the Lawyer and the Constable. It's a little bit of everything, I guess.
1: Yeah. It sounds like it's a little bit of everything, kind of tapping into the multiculturalism
0: That is
1: that is Canada. Yeah.
0: Canada.
1: Also, I got a message yesterday, I believe, saying that there was some misunderstanding about the time that the parade starts. The parade starts
0: Oh,
1: at 11 o'clock.
0: 11 o'clock,
1: It's
0: and we may have inadvertently given the incorrect time.
1: It, yeah, it could have been us.
0: Someone.
1: It could have been somebody mishearing us. Either way, let's clear it up. 11 a.m. And it starts Main Street and Fourth Avenue, if I'm not
0: Main
1: mistaken.
0: Street, Fourth Avenue to Shipyards Park via the Second Avenue and Ogilvie Street, with the White Horse Legion Color Party and the music of the Midnight Sun Pipe Band.
1: You know, the first summer that we moved into my current place, we heard the pipe band practicing for the Canada Day parade from our living room.
0: Oh.
1: And I gotta say, I was not expecting to hear bagpipes that evening. So they started playing, and I just went, Scotland the Brave, really?
0: Oh.
1: Just like it's 7 o'clock on a Friday night. What are we doing here? And no, they were just practicing, making sure that they were ready for the parade. I haven't heard them practice since, though. I'm certain they have. I just haven't heard them.
0: But not outside of your apartment.
1: No, not yet.
0: Well, that's fun. I mean, yeah, I think that's just so cool. And well, yeah, I guess I'm winding up, and like I say, there is some great activities all about in every community in the Yukon. So do take part, folks, and have a ball. And for us, we're having a ball here as usual. But let's do a little steel guitar to get Stuart set up for the news.

0: Airport. This is Stuart Cardinal Bunnell with the Shawn FM News for Tuesday, June 30th. Liard First Nation held its 2026 election for chief and council across the territory on Monday. In a social media post, the Liard First Nation Election Committee shared the unofficial results early Tuesday morning. According to the post, Harlan Schilling was elected chief of Liard First Nation and Fred Lutz Jr. was elected deputy chief. Paul Caesar Jules, Daniel Dick, Amanda Johnston, and Sheila Caesar were elected for Yukon Council, and Brady McMillan and Lisa Horsey were elected for BC Council. Shawn FM will share more in-depth details about the election and the date of the swearing-in ceremony when that information becomes available. The city of Whitehorse is raising the cost of transit fare tomorrow. In a post to social media, the city of Whitehorse advised residents that starting July 1st, the cost of a single-trip cash fare would increase to $3.50. According to the post, a 10-ticket strip will go up to $33 for adults, $24 for students and youth between the ages of 5 and 18, and $14 for elders and seniors ages 60+, as well as those with disabilities. The cost of a monthly transit pass will increase to $87 for adults, $65 for students and youth, and $39 for elders, seniors, and those with disabilities. The post says that children under 5 will continue to ride free for up to 2 children with an accompanying adult. 1 year ago, the city of Whitehorse raised cash fare for a single trip from $2.50 to $3. The new rate is consistent with transit rates in cities such as Vancouver, where a single trip cash fare for one zone of travel is also $3.50. Yukon-born hockey player Gavin McKenna has made history in the National Hockey League. At the 2026 NHL draft on Friday, the Toronto Maple Leafs used their first overall pick to select the 18-year-old Trondaquichan First Nations citizen in a historic first for the league. As of Friday, McKenna is the first Yukoner and the second Indigenous player to be chosen as the first overall draft pick. He now joins the workhorse from Whitehorse, Dylan Cousins, as the second Yukoner in the NHL for the 2027 season. Hockey fans across the Yukon offered their congratulations to McKenna online and reassured him that they will be cheering him on proudly as they watch the Toronto Maple Leafs in the fall. McKenna and his family celebrated the historic moment in Toronto over the weekend. They attended the Toronto Blue Jays game against the Texas Rangers on Saturday, where McKenna was honored with the first pitch. Yukon Premier Curry Dixon attended the Northern Premier's Forum in Hay River, Northwest Territories last week. In a joint media release, the governments of Yukon, Northwest Territories, and Nunavut said that the premiers discussed Arctic sovereignty and security, economic growth, immigration and workforce development, community well-being, and supporting children and families. According to the release, premiers also discussed the importance of social and cultural investments, including the use of Indigenous languages. The release says that while at the forum, the premier signed a renewed Northern Cooperation Accord. The 5-year agreement ensures that all three territories will work together on matters of mutual interest and speak with a common voice on shared priorities. For more information on the Northern Premier's Forum, visit yukon.ca. That's the Shawn FM News for Tuesday, June 30th. 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

Oh, that is Danny Hooper. We're not even talking. Yeah, he's a fine singer. And ran Hooper's Place there in Edmonton way back then. That must be, in the mid-70s. That's how long ago. Back when he was a young whippersnapper. And I actually visited him at Hooper's Place back in the day. Went to a couple of his shows at Hooper's Place and got to meet his pa and, of course, Mr. Danny Hooper himself. The next time I saw Danny Hooper was 2018, and he was coordinating the entertainment events for the Elder Active or 55 Plus Games that was held in Edmonton, well, actually Strathcona County, and he performed there. And great performer as usual, but yeah, he's doing this business of coordinating big conventions, events like that. Yes, busy man, and still a darn good singer. And I've got a trio of siblings, the sisters called the Castellos, and they're going to sing Cowboy Kind of Love for us now.

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Oyster, my goodness, one of the finest Canadian bands. Do you remember how they filled the Tikini Arena when they came up? When was it? Around, well, in the around 2000 or maybe that long ago. But yeah, they were here in Whitehorse, and like I said, filled up the Tikini Arena. It was a great show, and now it's time to get you updated on the weather. And Beaver Creek is mostly cloudy. It's 9 degrees. The wind north at 3. Burwash is kind of cool. It's a cool spot at 6 degrees. The wind north-northwest at 3. Some light rain. And for Carmax, 11 degrees. The wind northwest at 6. Dawson is mostly cloudy, 12 degrees, and the wind west-southwest at 6. For Faro, light rain, 10 degrees, and the wind west at 5. Haines Junction is 10 degrees and calm. Mayo, mostly cloudy, 12 degrees, the wind east at 3. Old Crow is at 10 degrees, and the wind east-northeast at 10. Pelly Ranch, Fort Selkirk, 12 degrees and calm. Rock River, 9 degrees, a bit windy there. West-southwest, 28. Teslin is cloudy, it's 10 degrees, and the wind south at 6. Watson Lake, the warm spot at 13 degrees, and the wind west-southwest, 15. A little bit of cloud showing. And Whitehorse, mostly cloudy, 10 degrees. The wind south-southeast at 6. We're all caught up, folks. Isn't that marvelous? And what do I have for you now? Why, digging into the archives for a classic. And this is Tammy Wynette, Stand By Your Man.

Holy smokeroony, that was one of the biggest hits for that lady Tammy Wynette, Stand By Your Man, back in the day. That was for sure. And present day monster hit is by this lady, Ella Langley, Choosin' Texas.

Oh, the biggest hit of the year, Choosing Texas by Ella Langley. Yes, many, many, many, many favorites of many. And well, it's that time, folks. I'm getting ready to boogie on out. I'm actually taking some time to go to my home territory in Dease Lake for our annual General Assembly. So I will be away probably until Wednesday, when you will next hear me on air. But not to worry, we'll have those spaces filled. So there always will be somebody talking to you. And that's for sure. And for sure, I got a great tune to finish up for everyone. It's Summer Heat by Gary Felgard. Folks, enjoy Canada Day. Enjoy the week. Talk to you again next Wednesday.

0: Now this update from the Canadian Press. The federal government says it will match up to $4 million in public donations for earthquake relief in Venezuela over the next 2 weeks. The MP overseeing Canada's foreign aid says Ottawa will match the donations until July 14th, in addition to federal funding announced last week. As of Monday, the death toll stood at more than 1,700 people in Venezuela as a 4.6 magnitude aftershock hit what was already a disaster zone in La Guaira. Statistics Canada says real gross domestic product rose 0.5% in April in the fastest growth rate for the economy since last July. Today's results come after an economic contraction in March sparked rumblings of a recession. And Prime Minister Mark Carney makes his first official visits to Turkey and Saudi Arabia next week, starting with the NATO summit in Ankara. From the Canadian Press, I'm Lisa Laporte.
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It's 5 minutes after 10 a.m. Good morning, Elaine Shorty with you. I will be with you until 1 o'clock this afternoon. Hoping everybody's doing well out there. Today it is Tuesday, but for some reason it's feeling like it's Friday. Well, probably because tomorrow is a stat holiday, Canada Day. I'm hoping everyone's going to go out and celebrate Canada. Today, actually, Quinlan Dunn, they are having a bike rodeo. It starts at 1 o'clock and it'll go to 4 p.m. this afternoon. And that's, again, at Quinlan Dunn First Nation. They're going to have a free barbecue, a bike parade. They're going to repair bikes, decorating of the bikes, and, of course, they're going to have some amazing gifts. That will be, again, at the multi-purpose room up in Quinlan Dunn First Nation. And it sounds like it's going to be a really good time. They're asking that riders wear a helmet. In fact, you have to wear a helmet. That's one of their rules. Going to get back into some more music here. Going to have a listen to some Robbie Robertson, the name of the tune, Somewhere Down the Crazy River. Hoping everybody's doing really well out there. Got our internet back, so I'll be able to tell you what is happening in the weather across the Yukon.

shivered in the heat. I was feeling like a stranger in a strange land. You know where people play games with the night. God, it was too hot to sleep. I followed the sound of a jukebox coming from up the levee. All of a sudden, I could hear somebody whistling from right behind me.

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1: Oh, this is sure stirring up some ghosts for me. She said there's one thing you gotta learn, is not to be afraid of it. I said, no, I like it. I like it, it's good. She said, you like it now.

14 minutes after 10 a.m. and Kenny Starr, Feed the Fire. Going to do some weather right now for you in Burwash, Beaver Creek. Mostly cloudy, temperature sitting at 11 in Burwash. The cold spot in the Yukon, it is 7 degrees, mostly cloudy. In Carmax, they're sitting at 14. Dawson, mostly cloudy and 12. In Faro, mostly cloudy and 12. Haines Junction, temperature sitting at 10. In Mayo, it is mostly cloudy and 14. Old Crow, it's 11. In Pelly, 12. Rock River, sitting at 10. In Teslin, cloud and 11. Watson Lake, the hot spot this hour. They're sitting at 14, and they do have some cloud. Here in Whitehorse, we're sitting at 11. And we have mostly cloud out there. So it just seems that everybody is not feeling a lot of heat today, which is actually sometimes it's okay when you think about wildfires and that sort of thing. Just hoping, you know, I've been on the internet and hoping all those folks, Fort Simpson over in Northwest Territories, are doing okay because they were evacuated yesterday out of their community, and just hoping that everybody's doing really well. Going to get back into some more music. John Fogerty, The Old Man Down the River. Yeah. Got to remind myself, it's not Friday, it's Tuesday, but it feels like Friday. Seriously, if you want to dance, have at her.

It's where it's eat that a scene. Get down at that time. See, good to go stare. Good here, get down, see, good and data. The Higgin, Tahi, good here. Art and Zinny, good down in La Gutte, good Agustini, good see, good Nugu, good day, Casco, Cagut, good day, good see, yeah, La Gutte, good here, good see that, get down here. Did he? It's where Ziki carries in the hero. Get down yet in ya. Good yada. So good in ya. Ah, and Zinni would see good in that. I tell my grandson that women are special. Women give life. Women are teachers. I tell my grandson to show respect to the woman in his life.

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Tells me a tale when things were different. 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

0: So Eddie boy, sit back, let me take the wheel. Oh, Eddie boy, and your rest, let me take the wheel.
1: 24 minutes after 10 a.m. and Eddie Boy with William Prince. William, he is going to be in Whitehorse November 7th with Blue Feather. At some point throughout the summer, I will get Mr. Gary Bailey to come in and chat about Blue Feather and the lineup. And I believe there's going to be a couple of tickets that he would be willing to give away. It's going to be a grand festival this year. Mr. Eric Morris and I will be emceeing, and we're going to have a whole lot of fun like we normally do when we get on stage for Blue Feather. Other things that are happening, it seems to be a lot of music happening in the last little while. The town of Faro, they're pleased to kick off their Canada Day celebrations. They're going to have a free community concert this evening at 6 p.m., and it's going to be at the Tree Circle beside the Recreation Center. Kevin Barr and Boyd Benjamin will be there to play some music. So they're saying bring a lawn chair and a blanket and just come and help them start the beginning of the Canada Day festivities in Faro. As well, Kevin and Boyd will be in Tagish tomorrow. I'm not sure what time, but they will be there. They're doing a lot of travel all over the place. They were just in Dawson. At any rate, we're going to get back into some more music. Here is Dwight Yoakam with Sheryl Crow and Baby Don't Go. Like, please, please don't go.

0: 25 minutes away from 11 a.m. and bad timing with the Blue Rodeo. Kind of feels like it's a slow dance kind of day today. I don't know why, but yeah, all this music, I just really, really enjoying it. Gonna get back into something real quick here. Mr. Alan Jackson.
1: Oh, my life! We knew our last Verbo was gonna be incredible.

22 minutes away from 11 a.m. Mercury Blues with Mr. Alan Jackson. Just going to continue on with this music. Cold.

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1: Stevie Ray Vaughan on Shawn FM and Cold Shot. Tomorrow is Canada Day. There's a lot of things that are happening all over the Yukon. So, yeah, I'm hoping that everybody will have some fun and go out. I will chat a little bit about it later. We're just going to carry on with some more music. Stand by me, John Lennon. Yeehaw.

and Stand By Me. I'm hoping everybody's having a great Tuesday. I am. It's been absolutely wonderful being here with you all again. I keep thinking about all the time that I've missed with you guys, and truly, truly feel so happy that I'm able to be back here with you again. I did mention Canada Day. In Whitehorse, there's going to be a parade. It starts at 11 a.m. tomorrow morning. It's going to wind its way through Whitehorse, downtown Whitehorse, and it's going to end at Shipyards Park. The Shipyards Park celebration begins at 12 noon and will go until 6 o'clock. Of course, they have the opening ceremonies. Food trucks, there's going to be a food court, beach volleyball, a rubber duck race, and firefighting demonstrations. Canada Day, there's going to be a drumming event as part of the national initiative. This event takes place at the park's Shipyard Park. It says bring together a diverse cultural drumming performance. And, of course, they're going to have some live entertainment. You can expect wall-to-wall live music and performances throughout the afternoon at Shipyards Park. In the communities, Dawson City, they are having their traditional community events. It'll be taking place around downtown area. And the Dawson City waterfront, it's going to be overlapping with the festival gold planning activities. In Mayo, there's going to be a flag raising at 11 a.m., 12 noon, an artist festival with performances and, of course, craft demonstrations. Watson Lake, at Lucky Lake, there's going to be live music, a free barbecue, bouncy castles, face painting, water activities, games, cash prizes, and there's going to be a whole lot of fun for the entire family. So that's going to be really, really great. That's at Watson Lake and Lucky Lake. And of course, they're bringing back, by popular demand, the Greased Pole Competition. So don't miss that. That's going to be a lot of fun, again, out in Watson Lake. As well for Pharaoh, actually today at 6 p.m., again, Kevin Barr and Boyd Benjamin, they're going to be kicking off Pharaoh's Canada Day celebration. That's this afternoon at 6 p.m., and that's the tree circle beside the recreation center. Lately, you know, like what I've been doing with my time, I've actually, you know, like I'm starting to act like I'm an elder. Oh, my gosh. Oh, my gosh. Oh, my gosh. But I nowadays, I prefer to stay home and bead and sew and do that sort of thing. And I'm thinking, you know, maybe I might go out and check the berry patches and that sort of thing just to see how things are going there. Lately, I just haven't been so big on being out in public and that sort of thing. I don't know if it's an old age thing or just something that's happened after the pandemic, because I still feel a little bit of anxiety being in out in the crowd and that sort of thing. Going to get back into some more music. Here is Neil Young and Old Man.

4 minutes away from 11 a.m. and 4 minutes away from the news. What a lovely voice, Blue Bayou, Linda Ronstadt. We're going to get back into some more music. Eka Janis, she's going to take us right to the news. Hoping everybody's having a grand day out there. It's a little bit cooler, but that's fine. It's a good day. Every day is a good day. Here is Eka Janis, Through My Eyes.

0: Now this update from the Canadian Press. Prime Minister Mark Carney is meeting with Inuit leaders today in Quebec. Both sides have agreed there's room to improve the relationship between the federal government and Inuit. The MP overseeing Canada's foreign aid says Ottawa will match donations for Venezuela earthquake relief made between June 25th and July 14th. Secretary of State for International Development Randeep Sarai says the funding is in addition to the $5 million in humanitarian aid that Ottawa announced last Thursday for emergency relief efforts in Venezuela. Economists say a solid April rebound in gross domestic products suggests Canada isn't in a recession after all. Statistics Canada is reporting real GDP rose 0.5% in April, topping the agency's earlier estimate for 0.4% growth for the month. From the Canadian Press, I'm Lisa Laporte.
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Carl Quinn and Gnosisim. Actually, wonderful, wonderful music. I really enjoy it. I just found some other things that are happening for Canada Day here in Whitehorse. At 8 o'clock tomorrow morning, the Knights of Columbus will be having their pancake breakfast, and that'll be until noon. And at 8:30 a.m., citizenship ceremony, which is going to be a really excellent time. A lot of people are becoming Canadian citizens, and they are so proud when they do that. And that's going to be tomorrow morning at 8:30 a.m. And, of course, at 11 a.m., I did say the Canada Day Parade will start. And then at noon, we have O Canada and raising of the Canadian flag, and that'll be at Shipyards Park. And then for the whole afternoon, there's going to be a whole bunch of things happening right up until 6 o'clock in the evening. So it's going to be a lot of fun. So if you're out and about and you want something to do here in Whitehorse for Canada Day, Shipyards Park is the place to be. Going to get back into some more music. Cord Lund. Oh, my goodness. Oh, my goodness. I don't know why. Kind of tripping over my words right now. Here is Roughest Neck Around.

Tlis shawat I gwashchuk. Do not hit a woman. Tlis shawat yada I iigchuk. Do not shout at a woman. Shawat in I nik e. Be good with a woman. Ye awa yik e yi kach I guch siti. That is a good way to be a man.

17 minutes after 11 a.m., Clint Black and No Time to Kill. I'm just sitting here, you know, in the studio of Shone FM in Whitehorse, Yukon. Elaine Shorty, Indigenous Connections. I've just been thinking about things lately. And, you know, one of the things that I really, really miss, aside from being on the air with you all, is when people just would drop in and say hello. I've been here now 3 weeks and haven't had anybody come in just to say hello and sit down and have a cup of coffee. I mean, I understand that, you know, it's a little bit out of the way. You got to take an elevator, that sort of thing. Find parking. It's not the same as when we were at the Yukon Inn, area there. So much easier for people to pop in. But honestly, you know what? If you would like to come in and chat about things, give me a call, 867-332-2302. I would love to have elders or anybody that's coming in from the community. You just want to chat what's going on in your community, that sort of thing. I would more than enjoy that. One of the guys that used to come in quite often, actually, Stormin Norman Jack. I think most of you should remember this guy. He had sadly passed away a few years ago. But I've got him ready to play some music. He used to come in on my show and just pop in and bring his guitar in. And him and I would just go on the air and you know, nothing scheduled. He'd just come in, talk, and play. And I kind of miss that. Here's Stormin' Norman Jack. Turn the page.

Storm and Norman Jack here on Shona FM and Turn the Page. I must have sounded a little lonely there. Quickly, Anna, my dear friend Anna, from who's over at CYFN, working and working really hard, she texted me and said, "Hey, how you doing?" So thank you, Anna. I really love it when she texts me and just checks in. Such a great gal, I tell you. CYFN, Anna Fraser. What a lovely, lovely woman. Going to get back into some more music. Prairie Oyster, one-way track. So, Anna, I dare you to dance. Come on, darling. Dance.

25 minutes away from 12 o'clock. Brooks and Dunn, and you're going to miss me when I'm gone. You know, I spent a great deal of time thinking about things when I was very, very young. I remember in the summer, in July, my mother would get us ready to go out, and we'd go pick berries and get some mushrooms, wild mushrooms, and that sort of thing. And then my dad, he would be getting us ready to take a river trip. We'd start in Quiet Lake and head down the river to Carmax, and we'd stop in his community, his home territory, which is Big Salmon. And I have these memories, you know, because I just don't know if folks do that very much anymore. Pack up the whole family and just go down on a river trip and just spend some quality time together. I don't know if that happens anymore. I would love to be able to chat with people in the communities and they can tell me if they're still doing that sort of thing. Because there's a lot of things that you have to do, you know, like when you're going to go out and hunt, you know, like, of course, you offer up prayers and that sort of thing. But you give thanks when you get something. And so, you know, that sort of thing. The other thing is fish camp. No fish camp anymore right now because we don't have very many salmon. But I remember Mary Luke's camp and the king salmon and how big they were and how everybody just came together and we all camped together and got the king salmon, got the fish and learned and watched our elders do all the fish and dry it and that sort of thing. And of course, you know, you would eat salmon. Those are the things that I think about quite often now because I just wonder, you know, like, I don't know if there's very many people out there that are still doing those sorts of things. I think it's really important that we continue things that our elders have taught us. Going to get back into some more music. Chester Knight, Love Me Strong.

0: 10 minutes away from 12 o'clock. Kid Rock with Sheryl Crow, Picture. While we were playing that song, I got a phone call from Elder Jessie Dawson. She said, well, thank you for brightening up the day, that sort of thing. And thank you for calling me, Elder. Truly, truly appreciate it. She said, Elaine, could you please play me a song? And so, you know what? I'm one of those, when an elder asks me to do something, I try my best to get her done. So here is Blurred Lines, and it's Robin Thicke here on Shona FM.
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0: Such a nice tune. Oh, my goodness. Truly, truly enjoyed that. 6 minutes away from 12 o'clock and getting us closer to our news. Here is a Sunny and Rez sister.
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0: From the National Newsroom of the Canadian Press, I'm Karen Rebo. RCMP in British Columbia say a police underwater team is preparing to do a deep water search for a downed fishing boat in the Georgia Strait near Vancouver. Six missing people are presumed to have drowned in Sunday's daytime sinking of a fishing charter boat in waters off Richmond. Four other men and women were rescued. Canada's birthday tomorrow will coincide with a key date for the critical trade agreement known in this country as CUSMA. The U.S. is set to officially inform us and Mexico tomorrow of its intentions for the Canada-U.S.-Mexico Agreement on Trade. And while all signs indicate the Trump administration will blow past the July 1st date without agreeing to renew the deal, CUSMA will stay in place. Doing nothing will trigger a rolling annual review for up to 10 years. Ontario's jail guards are asking for more help after a coroner's report detailed a suicide crisis among correctional workers. The Office of the Chief Coroner made more than two dozen recommendations to the province that aim to improve the health of workers inside both provincial and federal institutions. Its report found 34 correctional workers have died by suicide over the past 15 years, and half of those deaths happened in a recent four-year period. The Ontario Public Service Employees Union says there is an emergency among correctional workers who need unlimited inpatient and outpatient mental health benefits. With New Brunswick's new unpaid sick leave law, all 10 provinces in this country now have some sort of job protection for people who need extended time off for serious illnesses.
1: People with illnesses such as cancer can take up to 26 or 27 weeks of unpaid leave without fear of losing their job. New Brunswick was the last province to increase job protection for workers. It adopted a law allowing up to 27 weeks of unpaid leave for illness and injury recovery, up from 5 days. Quebec has had long-term sick leave for more than two decades, but the rest of the country only introduced similar rules over the last 2 years. The wave of change came after Ottawa in 2022 extended unpaid medical leave for federally regulated workers to 27 weeks. Brenda Molina Navidad, The Canadian Press.
0: Ticket prices for Thursday's round of 32 World Cup soccer game in Vancouver have plummeted since it became clear Canada wouldn't be playing there. Canada's men's soccer team found out last night they'll be playing Morocco on Saturday in Houston in the round of 16. Vancouver will host the Swiss-Algeria match this Thursday night, but ticket prices in Toronto are a whole different ballgame. Fans in Toronto will get to see two highly rated teams as superstar Cristiano Ronaldo and his Portugal squad take on Croatia Thursday night, where prices are four times higher than at BC Place, like at least $2,500. This is the Canadian Press. In sports, Canada will face Morocco in the round of 16 at Soccer's World Cup after the North African Giants needed extra time and a penalty shootout to knock the Netherlands to their earliest World Cup exit. Morocco entered the tourney ranked 7th in the world, while number 30 Canada won its first ever World Cup knockout game with a 1-0 win over South Africa Sunday in Los Angeles. Canada and Morocco will battle Saturday afternoon in Houston. In baseball, George Springer turned a leadoff triple into an error-aided home run, and the Toronto Blue Jays snapped their six-game losing streak with a 2-1 win over the visiting New York Mets. Former Jay Bo Bichette received a rousing standing O in his return to Rogers Center. And in NBA news, Ja Morant is headed to Portland after the Trail Blazers and Memphis agreed on a trade Monday. Portland is sending Jeremy Grant and Chris Murray to the Grizzlies as part of the deal. From the Canadian Press, I'm Karen Rebo.

11 minutes after 12, and Alan Jackson. Wham! Mercury Blues. We're going to get back into some more music real quick here. The Sound of Silence. After that, I'll be back with the weather in the Yukon. But here is The Sound of Silence. Simon and Garfunkel.

0: 18 minutes after 12 o'clock and Garth Brooks, Friends in Low Places. I've got the weather for you around the Yukon. We're going to start off with Beaver Creek, mostly cloudy, temperature sitting at 10. In Burwash, it is 7 with some light rain. CarMax, they are sitting at 16. Dawson, light rain and at 12. In Faro, light rain as well, temperature sitting at 12. In Haines Junction, it is 12. Seems like it's 12 all over. It's a little bit cooler today, just about everywhere in the Yukon. In Mayo, mostly cloudy and temperature sitting at 15. In Old Crow, temperature is at 15. In Pelly, 16. Rock River sitting at 11. In Teslin, temperature sitting at 12. Watson Lake is a hot spot right now. Their temperature is at 17. And they have some cloud there as well. Here in Whitehorse, our temperature is still sitting at 13. We do have a whole lot of cloud out there, but I do think that it's trying to come out play with us a little bit this afternoon. Kind of hoping so. Going to get back into some more music, but first this message.
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Elaine Shorty with you until 1 o'clock. We're going to be continuing to play some great music, and of course we do have our news at 12:30. We're going to get into some Moondance, Van Morrison. Listening to Shona FM, Afternoon Edition.

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1: This is Stuart Cardinal Bunnell with the Shona FM News for Tuesday, June 30th. Liard First Nation held its 2026 election for chief and council across the territory on Monday. In a social media post, the Liard First Nation Election Committee shared the unofficial results early Tuesday morning. According to the post, Harlan Schilling was elected chief of Liard First Nation and Fred Lutz Jr. was elected deputy chief. Paul Caesar Jules, Daniel Dick, Amanda Johnston, and Sheila Caesar were elected for Yukon Council, and Brady McMillan and Lisa Horsey were elected for BC Council. Shone FM will share more in-depth details about the election and the date of the swearing-in ceremony when that information becomes available. The City of Whitehorse is raising the cost of transit fare tomorrow. In a post to social media, the City of Whitehorse advised residents that starting July 1st, the cost of a single-trip cash fare would increase to $3.50. According to the post, a 10-ticket strip will go up to $33 for adults, $24 for students and youth between the ages of 5 and 18, and $14 for elders and seniors ages 60+, as well as those with disabilities. The cost of a monthly transit pass will increase to $87 for adults, $65 for students and youth, and $39 for elders, seniors, and those with disabilities. The post says that children under 5 will continue to ride free for up to 2 children with an accompanying adult. 1 year ago, the City of Whitehorse raised cash fare for a single trip from $2.50 to $3. The new rate is consistent with transit rates in cities such as Vancouver, where a single trip cash fare for one zone of travel is also $3.50. Yukon-born hockey player Gavin McKenna has made history in the National Hockey League. At the 2026 NHL draft on Friday, the Toronto Maple Leafs used their first overall pick to select the 18-year-old Trondaquichan First Nation citizen in a historic first for the league. As of Friday, McKenna is the first Yukoner and the second Indigenous player to be chosen as the first overall draft pick. He now joins the workhorse from Whitehorse, Dylan Cousins, as the second Yukoner in the NHL for the 2027 season. Hockey fans across the Yukon offered their congratulations to McKenna online and reassured him that they will be cheering him on proudly as they watch the Toronto Maple Leafs in the fall. McKenna and his family celebrated the historic moment in Toronto over the weekend. They attended the Toronto Blue Jays game against the Texas Rangers on Saturday.

0: signed a renewed Northern Cooperation Accord. The five-year agreement ensures that all three territories will work together on matters of mutual interest and speak with a common voice on shared priorities. For more information on the Northern Premier's Forum, visit yukon.ca. 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

18 minutes away from 1 o'clock, and the Doobie Brothers and Blackwater. Truly enjoyed that song. Just having a really pleasant afternoon sitting here with you, or standing here with you. Actually, I don't sit when I'm in the studio. I stand and I do a little bit of dancing, but you know what? It's actually a whole lot of fun. Kind of keeps me getting back into shape, that sort of thing. Going to have some more music here. Is Peaceful, Easy Feeling, the Eagles. Elaine Shorty with you until 1 o'clock this afternoon.

14 minutes away from 1 o'clock. The Eagles, peaceful, easy feeling. Oh, my goodness. Yes, it is. It is a peaceful, easy feeling. This next song I'm going to play is by Jim Croce, Time in a Bottle. And you know what? The beauty of working in a smaller radio station such as Shone FM and having an audience like the Yukon, it becomes really, really personal. And, you know, like I always feel like when I'm talking with you that I'm really, truly talking with you, and we have memories together, all sorts of things. But I was going to say, you know, the Jim Croce, Time in a Bottle, that takes me back to the days of when I was still in high school. And one of the things, we lived downtown Whitehorse at that time. I wouldn't take the bus home. I would walk. And especially, you know, like in the springtime kind of thing when it was starting to get warmer. And I would walk home. And one of the things on the way out was the DQ. And I remember always stopping there and having some fries and gravy when I could afford it. And my cousin Tammy, she worked there. She worked at the DQ for a number of years when it was on 2nd Avenue. Yeah. The building is still there. They haven't taken that building down yet, I don't think. I might be mistaken. Anyways, we're going to get back into the more music here. Time in a Bottle, Jim Croce. Just thought I would share a few more memories with you all.

8 minutes away from 1 o'clock, and Ricky Skaggs, you may see me walking. It's about all the time I have today. We have Stuart, who's going to be filling in for Patrick today, taking me out of here. Got a couple of songs, Angel Band with Stanley Brothers, and Oceanfront Property with George Strait. A reminder, tomorrow is Canada Day. A whole lot of things happening in Dawson, in Mayo, as well as Farrell, and of course Whitehorse. There's a lot of things happening, so get yourself out and about and go visiting and see some friends and enjoy some food. Let's have a happy Canada Day. Take good care, everybody. I will chat with you again on Thursday.

0: And that's George Strait here on Shawn FM. I got a few more minutes left before 1 o'clock. Just wanted to let you know again, tomorrow morning at 8 a.m., the Knights of Columbus will be having a pancake breakfast. That sounds like a really delicious thing to take part in. At 8:30 a.m., they're going to have the citizenship ceremony. 11 a.m., the Canada Day Parade. It's going to start on 4th Avenue and head towards Shipyards Park. At noon, we've got O Canada and Raising of the Canadian Flag. And again, that's at Shipyards Park. We have the official opening ceremony, and that will be with the Commissioner of the Yukon. And then we'll have the cutting of the official Canada Day cake. Sounds very, very delicious. 12:30, we have the Rendezvous Prince and Princess. And at 1 o'clock, main stage, we have some entertainment happening, and it's going to be an actually wonderful, wonderful day. That happens all the way until 6 o'clock tomorrow evening. And, of course, there's going to be food vendors in the park so everybody can enjoy themselves. Time right now is we're getting close to 1 p.m., and I will be back again on Thursday. Happy Canada Day, everybody.
1: From the National Newsroom of the Canadian Press, I'm Karen Rebo. RCMP in British Columbia say a police underwater team is preparing to do a deep water search for a downed fishing boat in the Georgia Strait near Vancouver. Six missing people are presumed to have drowned in Sunday's daytime sinking of a fishing charter boat in waters off Richmond. Four other men and women were rescued. Canada's birthday tomorrow will coincide with a key date for the critical trade agreement known in this country as CUSMA. The U.S. is set to officially inform us and Mexico tomorrow of its intentions for the Canada-U.S.-Mexico Agreement on Trade. And while all signs indicate the Trump administration will blow past the July 1st date without agreeing to renew the deal, CUSMA will stay in place. Doing nothing will trigger a rolling annual review for up to 10 years. Ontario's jail guards are asking for more help after a coroner's report detailed a suicide crisis among correctional workers. The Office of the Chief Coroner made more than two dozen recommendations to the province that aim to improve the health of workers inside both provincial and federal institutions. Its report found 34 correctional workers have died by suicide over the past 15 years, and half of those deaths happened in a recent four-year period. The Ontario Public Service Employees Union says there is an emergency among correctional workers who need unlimited inpatient and outpatient mental health benefits. With New Brunswick's new unpaid sick leave law, all 10 provinces in this country now have some sort of job protection for people who need extended time off for serious illnesses.
2: People with illnesses such as cancer can take up to 26 or 27 weeks of unpaid leave without fear of losing their job. New Brunswick was the last province to increase job protection for workers. It adopted a law allowing up to 27 weeks of unpaid leave for illness and injury recovery, up from 5 days. Quebec has had long-term sick leave for more than two decades, but the rest of the country only introduced similar rules over the last 2 years. The wave of change came after Ottawa in 2022 extended unpaid medical leave for federally regulated workers to 27 weeks. Brenda Molina Navidad, The Canadian Press.
1: Ticket prices for Thursday's round of 32 World Cup soccer game in Vancouver have plummeted since it became clear Canada wouldn't be playing there. Canada's men's soccer team found out last night they'll be playing Morocco on Saturday in Houston in the round of 16. Vancouver will host the Swiss-Algeria match this Thursday night, but ticket prices in Toronto are a whole different ballgame. Fans in Toronto will get to see two highly rated teams as superstar Cristiano Ronaldo and his Portugal squad take on Croatia Thursday night, where prices are four times higher than at BC Place, like at least $2,500. This is the Canadian Press. In sports, Canada will face Morocco in the round of 16 at Soccer's World Cup after the North African Giants needed extra time and a penalty shootout to knock the Netherlands to their earliest World Cup exit. Morocco entered the tourney ranked 7th in the world, while number 30 Canada won its first ever World Cup knockout game with a 1-0 win over South Africa Sunday in Los Angeles. Canada and Morocco will battle Saturday afternoon in Houston. In baseball, George Springer Springer turned a leadoff triple into an error-aided home run, and the Toronto Blue Jays snapped their six-game losing streak with a 2-1 win over the visiting New York Mets. Former Jay Bo Bichette received a rousing standing O in his return to Rogers Center. And in NBA news, Ja Morant is headed to Portland after the Trail Blazers and Memphis agreed on a trade Monday. Portland is sending Jeremy Grant and Chris Murray to the Grizzlies as part of the deal. From the Canadian Press, I'm Karen Rebo.

Clay Walker. She's always right. You're listening to Neon Country on Shone FM 98.1 in Whitehorse, 90.5 in the communities. How's it going? I'm Stuart Cardinal Bunnell from the Shone FM newsroom. Just stepping in for Patrick while he's off for today. The internet's back on today, which is quite a bit better than yesterday. So we are going to switch gears here a little bit and get back to the regularly scheduled programming of the Canada's Country Top 40 chart. And we're going to keep things moving right along here with a tune by Kyle McCartney, which is sitting at... I've lost it. There it is. It's sitting at number 30 this week. It's Rearview by Kyle McCartney. You're listening to Neon Country on Shone FM.

0: Megan Maroney. Beautiful Things. You're listening to Neon Country on Shone FM 98.1 in Whitehorse, 90.5 in the communities. How's it going? I'm Stuart Cardinal Bunnell, just hanging out with you while Patrick is off for the day. We are going to take a quick look at the weather, just because it was so difficult to do yesterday, but it's a lot easier to do today. For Whitehorse, mostly cloudy and 14 at the moment. Beaver Creek's got light rain at 10. Burwash has light rain as well, and they're sitting at 6. Carmack's sitting at 17. Dawson City has light rain at 12. Faro, light rain at 13. Haines Junction sitting at 12. Mayo, mostly cloudy and 16 this hour. Old Crow sitting at 14. Teslin, cloudy and 12. Watson Lake, hotspot in the territory at this hour, mostly cloudy and 18. And once again at the Whitehorse Airport, mostly cloudy and 14. We're going to jump back into the tunes here. I'm just going to let you know ahead of time that there is plenty going on tomorrow for Canada Day, whether you are in Whitehorse or whether you are in Dawson, Mayo, or Watson Lake, there is stuff going on that you can go enjoy. I'm going to talk more about that in a minute, but first, we're going to get back into the tunes here. Riley Green is on deck, and we're going to be here with Think As You Drunk coming up right after this.
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You're listening to Neon Country on Shone FM 98.1 in Whitehorse, 90.5 in the communities. How's it going? I'm Stuart. I'm just sitting in for Patrick while he's off for today. But you know what? This is one of those weird weeks where we've got a stat holiday like right smack dab in the middle. And I'll be honest with you, it's throwing me off a little bit. It is throwing me off a little bit. But to help me ground myself a little bit, it's a good idea for me to keep myself aware of what is happening in town and across the territory. So I'm going to practice that exercise with you right now. Tomorrow, all kinds of Canada Day celebrations are kicking off around Shipyards Park. But the parade is what we are going to be starting with here. It starts at 11 a.m. It winds its way through downtown before ending at Shipyards Park. The celebrations at Shipyards Park is running from 12 to 6 p.m., featuring the opening ceremonies, food trucks, a food court, beach volleyball, rubber duck race, and firefighting demonstrations. I know yesterday I said that I can't think of anything I'd like better than a rubber duck race, but you know what? The firefighting demonstrations might be competitive for that top spot. There's also a Canada Day drumming event, which brings together diverse cultural drum performances at Shipyards Park. And of course, there's wall-to-wall live music and performances throughout the afternoon at Shipyards Park as well. Now, if you're not in Whitehorse, I get it. But there are still celebrations to be had. In Dawson City, they've got traditional community events that often take place around the downtown area and at the Dawson City waterfront. This typically overlaps with festive gold panning activities. In Mayo, there's a flag raising at 11 a.m. and then the artist festival performances and craft demonstrations start at noon. And then in Watson Lake at Lucky Lake, there will be some live music, free barbecue, bouncy castles, face painting, water activities, games, cash prizes, lots of fun for the whole family, including, backed by popular demand, the Greased Pole competition. Plus, don't miss the canoe and paddleboard competition and the crowd favorite pie eating competition that starts tomorrow from 1 p.m. and it runs until 4 p.m. So lots of stuff for you to do tomorrow with Canada Day. You can also do what I intend to do and sleep in a little bit. But to be fair, my sleeping in looks a little different because my day normally starts at 6 a.m. So honestly, it's up to you what you want to do. But last thing you can do is say that you're bored tomorrow. We're going to jump back into the tunes. I've got Morgan Wallen on deck with Don't We. 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

0: Ella Langley, Be Her, number one on Canada's country charts this week. You're listening to Neon Country. I am Stuart Cardinal Bunnell, hanging out with you while Patrick is off. We are going to get back to the music in just a little bit, but I wanted to give you a heads up, some fair warning, perhaps. Yesterday, because of the way that our technology works here, I was unable to receive calls here in the studio, and that makes it difficult to do things like put names into a draw for a giveaway. I'm going to have more details for you on that later on in the 2 o'clock hour, so you're going to want to make sure that you are tuned in for the number and what it is that you are trying to win. I'm going to have that for you a little in just a few minutes, but before we do that, and before we get back to the music, we've got your Canadian Press News at 2 o'clock.
1: From the National Newsroom of the Canadian Press, I'm Karen Rebo. RCMP in British Columbia say a police underwater team is preparing to do a deep water search for a downed fishing boat in the Georgia Strait near Vancouver. Six missing people are presumed to have drowned in Sunday's daytime sinking of a fishing charter boat in waters off Richmond. Four other men and women were rescued. Canada's birthday tomorrow will coincide with a key date for the critical trade agreement known in this country as CUSMA. The U.S. is set to officially inform us and Mexico tomorrow of its intentions for the Canada-U.S.-Mexico Agreement on Trade. And while all signs indicate the Trump administration will blow past the July 1st date without agreeing to renew the deal, CUSMA will stay in place. Doing nothing will trigger a rolling annual review for up to 10 years. Ontario's jail guards are asking for more help after a coroner's report detailed a suicide crisis among correctional workers. The Office of the Chief Coroner made more than two dozen recommendations to the province that aim to improve the health of workers inside both provincial and federal institutions. Its report found 34 correctional workers have died by suicide over the past 15 years, and half of those deaths happened in a recent four-year period. The Ontario Public Service Employees Union says there is an emergency among correctional workers who need unlimited inpatient and outpatient mental health benefits. With New Brunswick's new unpaid sick leave law, all 10 provinces in this country now have some sort of job protection for people who need extended time off for serious illnesses.
2: People with illnesses such as cancer can take up to 26 or 27 weeks of unpaid leave without fear of losing their job. New Brunswick was the last province to increase job protection for workers. It adopted a law allowing up to 27 weeks of unpaid leave for illness and injury recovery, up from 5 days. Quebec has had long-term sick leave for more than two decades, but the rest of the country only introduced similar rules over the last 2 years. The wave of change came after Ottawa in 2022 extended unpaid medical leave for federally regulated workers to 27 weeks. Brenda Molina Navidad, The Canadian Press.
1: Ticket prices for Thursday's round of 32 World Cup soccer game in Vancouver have plummeted since it became clear Canada wouldn't be playing there. Canada's men's soccer team found out last night they'll be playing Morocco on Saturday in Houston in the round of 16. Vancouver will host the Swiss-Algeria match this Thursday night, but ticket prices in Toronto are a whole different ballgame. Fans in Toronto will get to see two highly rated teams as superstar Cristiano Ronaldo and his Portugal squad take on Croatia Thursday night, where prices are four times higher than at BC Place, like at least $2,500. This is the Canadian Press. In sports, Canada will face Morocco in the round of 16 at soccer's World Cup after the North African Giants needed extra time and a penalty shootout to knock the Netherlands to their earliest World Cup exit. Morocco entered the tourney ranked 7th in the world, while number 30 Canada won its first ever World Cup knockout game with a 1-0 win over South Africa Sunday in Los Angeles. Canada and Morocco will battle Saturday afternoon in Houston. In baseball, George Springer Springer turned a leadoff triple into an error-aided home run, and the Toronto Blue Jays snapped their six-game losing streak with a 2-1 win over the visiting New York Mets. Former Jay Bo Bichette received a rousing standing O in his return to Rogers Centre. And in NBA news, Ja Morant is headed to Portland after the Trail Blazers and Memphis agreed on a trade Monday. Portland is sending Jeremy Grant and Chris Murray to the Grizzlies as part of the deal. From the Canadian Press, I'm Karen Rebo.

Taylor Swift. I knew it, I knew you. That is actually from the newest Toy Story movie. You're listening to Neon Country on Shown FM. I'm Stuart Cardinal Bunnell from the Shown FM newsroom. And you know what? The fact that Pixar has made a fifth Toy Story movie just goes to show how widely beloved these characters are. And if you want to go see Toy Story 5, you know, it's going to be at the Yukon Cinema for another week. It's going to be there until Thursday, July 9th, which means that you have a chance to go see it for free. All you got to do is give me a call here at the station, 668-6676, and then I will put you in a draw. We have a weekly draw for movie passes to the Yukon Cinema. Now, you don't have to use them to go see Toy Story 5 if that's not your bag. I get it. You've also, because the draw is on Friday, I'm going to let you know what's playing on Friday. Obsession will still be in theater. Oh, no, it won't. No, it won't. Obsession is out today. So never mind. We've got, where is it? Minions and Monsters is dropping at the Yukon Cinema on Friday. It's going to be in town until the 24th. And you know what? If you don't want to go right away, that's fine too. The Odyssey, this is Christopher Nolan's take on the old Homer story. The Odyssey is coming to theaters on July 17th. We've also got something that I'm particularly looking forward to is the new Spider-Man movie, Spider-Man Brand New Day. That's coming to town at the end of July, and it'll be in theaters until Friday, August 21st. A nice three-week run there for the new Spider-Man movie. We've also got Paw Patrol, if that is more your speed than Toy Story 5. Now, you can see any of those movies. All you got to do is give me a call and I will put your name in the draw. 668-6676. I will put your name in the draw. And then on Friday, all you got to do is stay tuned to Shown FM and we will find out who wins those passes. We are going to jump back into the tunes now, though. We've got High Valley with Fools. 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

0: Centennial Towers, Sunshine's Free. You're listening to Neon Country on Shone FM 98.1 in Whitehorse, 90.5 in the communities. How's it going? I'm Stuart Cardinal Bunnell. And you know what? I wish that somebody would let the weather in the Yukon know that sunshine is free, because we don't have a whole lot of it today. Let's take a quick look at things here before we jump back into the tunes. In Whitehorse, mostly cloudy and 14 this hour. Beaver Creek has light rain at 10. Burwash, mostly cloudy and 7. Carmack sitting at 17. Mostly cloudy in Dawson, with sitting at 13 this hour. Light rain in Faro, sitting at 11. Haines Junction sitting at 13. Mostly cloudy and 17 in Mayo for Old Crow, sitting at 16. Teslin, cloudy and 13. Watson Lake, cloudy and 20. And once again at the Whitehorse Airport, mostly cloudy and 14. Could definitely use a little bit of that sunshine now, but in the meantime, I guess we're just going to have to sit in the bright neon light of Neon Country. We've got Jordan Davis on deck now with Turn This Truck Around. That's coming up for you right after this.
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How's it going? I'm Stuart from the Shone FM newsroom. I'm just hanging out with you while Patrick is off for the day. It is 2:45 on this admittedly cloudy yet lovely temperature-wise kind of day. Hey, if you're looking for something meaningful to do this weekend, I've got some information for you. It is the annual Salmon Ceremony and Gathering hosted by CYFN this year in Teslin. It's happening over the weekend, starting July 3rd, going through to the 4th at the Teslin Tlingit Heritage Center. There is camping available. You are encouraged to bring your potlatch bags, and activities will include smoking fish, netting freshwater fish, kids' activities, and a barbecue on July 3rd. If you want some more information on that one, you're going to get in touch with Stephanie Lyons. That's Stephanie.Lyons, L-Y-O-N-S, at CYFN.net. She is the fisheries biologist at CYFN. It sounds like it's going to be a great time, and you know what? This is probably one of the better times of year to go for a drive out to Teslin if you're not already in Teslin. That sounds like a great event. I would go if I could. But it sounds like it's going to be a good time. And, of course, if you're not too worn out from all the fantastic events that are going on tomorrow for Canada Day. We'll get back into the tunes here. Man, time is just rolling on by on Neon Country today. So we'll just get back to it. We've got Zach Top ready for you with South of Sanity. 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

That's Tucker Wetmore with Brunette. You're listening, well, actually, I was going to say you're listening to Neon Country, but that's actually just about going to do it for Neon Country for today. I've had a great time hanging out with you. Thank you so much for joining me. Don't worry, I'm not leaving you alone. We've got William Karlick raring to go for the Drive Home show. He's going to kick off some of the best classic rock from 3 to 6 o'clock tonight. He's going to help get you through your day. However, we are going to jump back into the tunes here just to help get you to your Canadian Press news at 3 o'clock. Excuse me, getting ahead of myself. It's a little bit of Florida Georgia Line. This is May We All. 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

0: From the National Newsroom of the Canadian Press, I'm Jason White. The new conservative finance critic says he thinks the country is in a recession, despite data suggesting the economy's growing again. Veteran Ontario MP Michael Chong says he doesn't think new data from Statistics Canada showing a small level of growth in April should be any comfort.
1: It's quite personal. I live in a community that I grew up in, that I see on a daily basis. The struggles that ordinary people have in paying for the groceries.
0: The Conservatives have spent weeks arguing the country's in a full-blown recession. Statistics Canada announced today real GDP rose half a percentage point in April, following a pair of quarterly contractions. Canada's Immigration Department says unclear guidance led to about 100 people being told to surrender their citizenship documents. They'd been granted under a new law allowing people to claim citizenship if they have a Canadian ancestor. The Immigration Department says the citizenship will either be confirmed or the applicant will be asked to provide more information. Prime Minister Mark Carney is in northern Quebec, meeting with Inuit leaders at a time of increased tensions between Inuit and the federal government, with calls on Ottawa to be a better partner.
2: This is your homeland. Let's be clear. This is your homeland. You are the rights holders.
3: Prime Minister Mark Carney kicked off the meeting, committing to working in collaboration with Inuit on a number of different areas. The Inuit Crown Partnership Committee meeting sees Inuit leaders sit down with federal cabinet ministers at least three times a year, with the prime minister attending one of those. Carney is in Nunavik today with six ministers. Inuit Tabarikanatami President Nathan Obed said in his opening remarks that Inuit are proud Canadians and that there's room for improvement in their relationship with Ottawa. Nick Murray, The Canadian Press, Kujawak, Quebec.
0: Montreal police have announced 11 people face charges in connection with the alleged events leading up to the death of a 15-year-old boy fatally shot by Longueuil police last September.
4: Four young men and seven teenagers. At the time of the events, these individuals were between the ages of 13 and 17. They will appear before the Youth Court of Quebec in late August, early September.
0: Noran Rezaei was killed after police responded to a 911 call about a group of reportedly armed youths. Ottawa's announced it will match up to $4 million in donations for Venezuelan earthquake relief between June 25th and July 14th. Secretary of State for International Development Randeep Sarai says this is on top of $5 million in humanitarian aid that Ottawa announced last week. Quebec's unofficial moving day is tomorrow, and health professionals are warning people to take the right precautions. Many Quebec leases traditionally expire on Canada Day, and this year, renters will be moving in extreme heat and humidity. Environment Canada says southern Ontario and Quebec could bake in a heat wave lasting into next week. This is the Canadian Press. In sports, the Toronto Blue Jays and the New York Mets continue their three-game series tonight at Rogers Center. Kevin Gausman is set to start for Toronto. Canada's Gabriel Diallo advanced at Wimbledon with a walkover in his first-round match against France's Benjamin Bonzi. Diallo lost the first two sets but came back and was leading the fifth set 3-1 when Bonzi retired. The 24-year-old from Montreal will next face Italy's Lorenzo Sonego at the Grass Court Grand Slam. Erling Haaland scored in the 86th minute as Norway beat Ivory Coast 2-1 in World Cup Round of 32 action. Norway will next face five-time champion Brazil with a spot in the quarterfinals on the line. And Toronto Tempo guard Marina Mabry has been named the WNBA's Eastern Conference Player of the Week. Mabry tied the WNBA single-game scoring record with 53 points Thursday in a victory over the Los Angeles Sparks. It's Mabry's second Player of the Week award this season. From the Canadian Press, I'm Jason White.
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That was Jimmy Barnes, No Second Prize. Of course, if there was any prize to be given out, it would be given to you for listening to Shone FM on this June 30th edition with your host, William Curley. Glad to have you on board. Hope you enjoy all the rockin' tunes I'll send your way.

That was Pink Floyd, Freeform. Before that, we heard George Thorogood, Let It Rock. Yes, Let It Rock with your host, William Carlick, on Shone FM, coming to you from our beautiful city of Whitehorse. Right now, we're sitting at a cloudy 40 plus 14, which is okay with me. It's pretty darn nice.

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How's Boston smoking? And depending on how you think about that, back in the day, our Rolling Stones, Mick Jagger and Keith Richards were fined one time $850 to $5, and also $170 for doing just that, smoking cannabis. So at one time it was illegal. White Horse weather right now, we're at plus 15, and it's going to be a few clouds over your head, so get off my cloud, Rolling Stone.

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1: We just heard Bachman Turner Overdrive taking care of business. And depending on which side of the microphone you're sitting, I guess your listeners out there enjoying all that good music we're playing for you is all part of our helpers out there that make it happen for you. And it's free. All you have to do is just tune in and enjoy it.

was Rick Ocasek, Don't Let Go. And yes, don't let go of those that are close to you, your loved ones, because when you take them for granted, what do you know? Next thing, something happens. And that is exactly what happened to a good friend of mine. Yesterday, he woke up and had to call 911 because he was having a heart attack. And now I imagine he's probably down in Vancouver being helped by the specialist down there. So I hope he does okay. So don't take life for granted.

0: That was Paul McCartney and Wings, Junior's Farm. Before that was Nazareth, Holy Roller. Our time is 3:56. We're coming close to the top of the hour where we'll be entertaining national news. And hopefully you'll stay tuned for more music after the hour.
1: From the National Newsroom of the Canadian Press, I'm Jason White. NDP leader Avi Lewis says the Heritage Minister was wrong to call on the Canadian Museum for Human Rights in Winnipeg to change an exhibit about displaced Palestinians. Mark Miller said it's regrettable the exhibit did not identify Hamas as a terrorist organization and did not mention the 2023 attack by Hamas aimed to kill Jews. The exhibit's become another flashpoint between Canadian groups who support Israelis and those who support Palestinians. The new conservative finance critic says he thinks the country is in a recession, despite new data today suggesting the economy is growing again. Veteran Ontario MP Michael Chong says he doesn't think those numbers should be any comfort for Canadians.
2: Well, a recession has been often defined as two consecutive quarters of negative growth. And so on that definition, Canada is in a recession. But I think more importantly, if we take a step back and look at the bigger picture, we clearly have an economy in crisis.
1: Conservative leader Pierre Poilievre shuffled some of his critic roles today, announcing a new affordability team that includes 84 members of parliament. Four young men and seven teenagers have been charged in alleged events leading up to the police shooting death of a 15-year-old boy near Montreal. Nouran Razai was fatally shot by Longueuil police last September. Montreal police led the investigation into the 11 accused, but will not confirm whether they were there when Razai was killed. A blast of dangerous heat has settled over parts of Ontario and Quebec ahead of Canada Day and more World Cup festivities. Temperatures will hover in the low to mid-30s across much of southern Ontario this week. And meteorologist Peter Kimball with Environment Canada says at times the humidity will make it feel 10 degrees hotter.
3: It is very dangerous. It can kill people, very simply. And that's why we're highlighting the warning. And so, people need to take action. To protect themselves and protect their loved ones.
1: Environment Canada says people should limit direct exposure to sun and heat and check in on vulnerable family members and neighbors. The Public Health Agency of Canada says the self-isolation period is now over for people who were exposed to a deadly hantavirus outbreak that began on a cruise ship in April.
4: The federal agency says nine travelers were isolating and being monitored by public health officials in Ontario, Alberta, and BC. But as of last week, the isolation is over for everyone. The agency also says a Yukon resident in their 70s who tested positive for the rare rodent-borne virus has recovered. The cruise ship outbreak captured international attention as more than 120 people disembarked the ship in Spain's Canary Islands in early May. The World Health Organization said three people died and a total of 13 people were infected in the outbreak. Hannah Alberga, The Canadian Press.
1: This is The Canadian Press. In sports, the Blue Jays and New York Mets continue their three-game series tonight in Toronto. The Jays won last night's opener 2-1. Erling Haaland scored in the 86th minute as Norway beat Ivory Coast 2-1 at Dallas Stadium in World Cup Round of 32 action. Haaland now has five goals, one behind Argentina's Lionel Messi for the tournament lead. Later at the World Cup, co-host Mexico takes on Ecuador. Canada's Gabriel Diallo has advanced at Wimbledon. He won his first-round match against France's Benjamin Bonzi. Next up, the 24-year-old from Montreal will face Italy's Lorenzo Sonego. And LeBron James will not be back with the Los Angeles Lakers and plans to play a record-extending 24th NBA season somewhere else. Lakers released a statement today thanking James for his eight seasons with the club. James can now begin talking officially to new clubs as of today, but he won't be able to sign with a new team until July 6th. From the Canadian Press, I'm Jason White.

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That was Led Zeppelin Dancing Days for those of you who are still out there doing just that. And before that, we heard Aerosmith Walk This Way, starting off our hour two with your host William Carlick on Shone FM. And tomorrow, we're going to be taking a day off to enjoy the 1st of July. So much for June.

That was Echo and the Bunnymen, the game. Before that, we heard Billy Ocean, Love Really Hurts Without You. 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
6: It's June 30th, and today in 1975, Greg Allman marries Cher 4 days after she divorced Sonny Bono. The couple would split 4 years and one ill-conceived album later. Take a listen. By the way, that song is called Do Me. And today in 1977, Marvel Comics issues the first of two comic books based on the fully costumed members of KISS. The red ink in the comic was mixed with small amounts of blood from each member, which explains why after I read the KISS comic book, I got hepatitis. 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
1: This is Stuart Cardinal Bunnell with the Shonet.M News for Tuesday, June 30th. Liard First Nation held its 2026 election for chief and council across the territory on Monday. In a social media post, the Liard First Nation Election Committee shared the unofficial results early Tuesday morning. According to the post, Harlan Schilling was elected chief of Liard First Nation and Fred Lutz Jr. was elected deputy chief. Paul Caesar Jules, Daniel Dick, Amanda Johnston, and Sheila Caesar were elected for Yukon Council, and Brady McMillan and Lisa Horsey were elected for BC Council. Shonet.M will share more in-depth details about the election and the date of the swearing-in ceremony when that information becomes available. The city of Whitehorse is raising the cost of transit fare tomorrow. In a post to social media, the city of Whitehorse advised residents that starting July 1st, the cost of a single-trip cash fare would increase to $3.50. According to the post, a 10-ticket strip will go up to $33 for adults, $24 for students and youth between the ages of 5 and 18, and $14 for elders and seniors ages 60+, as well as those with disabilities. The cost of a monthly transit pass will increase to $87 for adults, $65 for students and youth, and $39 for elders, seniors, and those with disabilities. The post says that children under 5 will continue to ride free for up to 2 children with an accompanying adult. 1 year ago, the city of Whitehorse raised cash fare for a single trip from $2.50 to $3. The new rate is consistent with transit rates in cities such as Vancouver, where a single trip cash fare for one zone of travel is also $3.50. Yukon-born hockey player Gavin McKenna has made history in the National Hockey League. At the 2026 NHL draft on Friday, the Toronto Maple Leafs used their first overall pick to select the 18-year-old Trondaquichan First Nations citizen in a historic first for the league. As of Friday, McKenna is the first Yukoner and the second Indigenous player to be chosen as the first overall draft pick. He now joins the workhorse from Whitehorse, Dylan Cousins, as the second Yukoner in the NHL for the 2027 season. Hockey fans across the Yukon offered their congratulations to McKenna online and reassured him that they will be cheering him on proudly as they watch the Toronto Maple Leafs in the fall. McKenna and his family celebrated the historic moment in Toronto over the weekend. They attended the Toronto Blue Jays game against the Texas Rangers on Saturday, where McKenna was honored with the first pitch. Yukon Premier Curry Dixon attended the Northern Premier's Forum in Hay River Northwest Territories last week. In a joint media release, the governments of Yukon, Northwest Territories, and Nunavut said that the premiers discussed Arctic sovereignty and security, economic growth, immigration and workforce development, community well-being, and supporting children and families. According to the release, premiers also discussed the importance of social and cultural investments, including the use of Indigenous languages. The release says that while at the forum, the premier signed a renewed Northern Cooperation Accord. The 5-year agreement ensures that all three territories will work together on matters of mutual interest and speak with a common voice on shared priorities. For more information on the Northern Premier's Forum, visit yukon.ca. That's the Shonet.M News for Tuesday, June 30th. 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

That was Trooper General Hand Grenade. Coming up next is a song by DJ Thorson, Dance Until the Morning Comes. And that's middle of the summer.

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That was a J. Giles band, and I think that they're having problems of getting lost there in that song. But that's taking us closer to the top of the hour, where we'll hear national news.

0: From the National Newsroom of the Canadian Press, I'm Jason White. NDP leader Avi Lewis says the Heritage Minister was wrong to call on the Canadian Museum for Human Rights in Winnipeg to change an exhibit about displaced Palestinians. Mark Miller said it's regrettable the exhibit did not identify Hamas as a terrorist organization and did not mention the 2023 attack by Hamas aimed to kill Jews. The exhibit's become another flashpoint between Canadian groups who support Israelis and those who support Palestinians. The new conservative finance critic says he thinks the country is in a recession, despite new data today suggesting the economy is growing again. Veteran Ontario MP Michael Chong says he doesn't think those numbers should be any comfort for Canadians.
1: Well, a recession has been often defined.